Leonard Skinner Tuesdays Gone 102.5 DVE. That is true. It is Wednesday, which means that we had Mr. Wednesday on this morning on the DVE morning show. Comedian Jeff Conkle, who is also part of that huge Iron City Comedy Festival that's coming up this weekend. So August the 15th, yes, Jeff Conkle, Joe Bartnick, Jim Florentine, Matt Light, Derek Knopfsnyder. There's so many comedians on this. And some of the best local talent. And it's a full festival of comedy, like a full day. Like, you, I think you can pop in and out, but you do want to grab your tickets for that one. Again, it's at the Iron City Brewery location in Creighton. And love seeing a place like this embrace comedy as well as shows. Like, they have shows out there, but doing comedy is kind of a different animal. So that's going to be really fun this weekend with that Iron City Comedy Festival. So go see our buddy Jeff Conkle. Also, Mike DeFabo was on talking Steelers, same with Mark Madden. Tomorrow on the show, Big Cat, Guy Junker, and the aforementioned Matt Light of the Iron City Comedy Festival. That's tomorrow morning. Randy Bauman in the DVE Morning Show.

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Pink Floyd on DVE, and apparently Guns N' Roses working on new music. Slash has said there's a ton of writing going on within the band right now. Now, he's going to have to do that after he's done with his Conspirators album with Miles Kennedy. That's supposed to come out February of 27. Guns N' Roses.

0: Imagine, John Lennon, 102.5 TV. When you hear that, like, it's just like, oh, what could I possibly be frustrated or mad about? And then you think of a bunch of things. Okay, so Thursday's countdown to kickoff is going to start tomorrow at 3 o'clock here on DVE. Tom Opperman and Matt Williamson begin again at 3 o'clock. And then Mike Pursuta, who is back in action, Bob Labriola, and Jerry Dulac will continue the pregame coverage at 5. Kickoff is at 7 with Rob King and Max Starks. It does sound like, at least from what I was catching from Mike Pursuta today, like Mason Rudolph will take a couple of snaps, and then it's probably going to be all Aller and Hard after that. That'll give you like a lockjaw thing, like Aller, It's just the way I am. I don't know what to tell you. Collective Soul Survivor and Eric Clapton coming up on DVE.
1: Getting you ready for the next game tomorrow. The Steelers kick off the preseason as they host the Packers. Kickoff is at 7. Pregame starts at 3. The Steelers play here on DVE.

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0: $1 billion up for grabs tonight.
1: Good
0: Lord. The jackpot hit the mark in the Powerball after no grand prize winner occurred on Monday. But the cash value of the grand prize is $433.1 million. Who even cares after you reach $1 million? I

Alice Cooper, 102.5 DVE. It's Abby Krizner. Hey, before tomorrow's preseason game, make sure you are equipped. If you're not, of course, heading down to Acrisure, you could grab yourself some DVE hops. If you don't know about it yet, DVE and Dough Daddy Brewery have collaborated to bring you DVE hops. It's about 5.5 ABV. I shouldn't say about. It's precise. Dorado hops. Got kind of like a citrus flavor too. It's just an easy drink. And I had many. I got my 4-pack before I left Dough Daddy. And you can do the same thing. So you can get those 4-packs at all Caliente Pizza and Draft House locations, as well as Dough Daddy Brewery, Route 910 in Gibsonia. And remember, this all benefits Children's Hospital, because we're going to be getting to Radiothon season, if you will, next month, full bore. But this is a cool way to get involved in the mission while you're really enjoying yourself, and perfect for a Steelers-Packers game. Let's go. Preseason, I know, but your girl's excited. So grab some DVE hops for the game tomorrow. Joan Jett and the Blackhearts will also get some Green Day and Eddie Money coming up on DVE.

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lot of goodies on the concert calendar, including Billy Idol, who is going to be in town on August the 20th, Pavilion at Star Lake. We'll go through a few more shows in just a little bit.

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0: Buffalo Springfield for what it's worth, 102.5 DVE. It's Abby Carizna. Thank you guys for hanging out tonight. Appreciate it as always. I will miss you tomorrow because we got Steelers pregame action. It's Steelers-Packers. Countdown to kickoff starts at 3 o'clock. That's how we do it here on your home of the Steelers. So Tom Opperman and Matt Williamson will kick things off at 3. Mike Pursuta is back in action. So he's with Bob Labriola and Jerry Dulac. They continue the pregame coverage at 5 and then kickoff at 7 o'clock with Rob King and Max Starks. And again, I'm gathering that Mason Rudolph will be taking a few snaps, and then it's pretty much going to be all Aller and Howard after that. I want to see it. You know, I'm down. So my Thursday night plans, as I'm sure yours, are solidified. 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Talk to you tomorrow morning with Brittany Bauman and the DVE Morning Show. 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
1: I don't remember exactly what happened. I think this might have been after a wrestling thing, but he was like really despondent about, I don't know if he lost or something like that. And I was like kind of putting him to bed and he was just really not himself. And I was like, dude, what is up with you? And he literally looks at me and just goes, I don't want to let you down. And that, like, oh. He was like nearly crying as he went to sleep. So I was like, okay, we need to back it off a little bit. Cause I was like, you know, even if I'm trying my best not to show that sometimes when he loses that I'm not like disappointed or whatever, but I was like, that's when I need to start getting a little bit more distance from the,
2: thing. You could never let me down.
1: Yeah.
2: Unless you lose to Peters next weekend.
1: Yes, right.
3: Unless you get ankle picked again.
1: I've told you a million times about that.
3: I'm going to lose it. I'm going to lose it.
1: I will be fully disappointed in you.
2: Just say it like that, too. Just really quiet. Yeah. Unless.
1: And just slowly close the door.
3: Your son gets zero sleep.
1: Yeah. The hallway light just turns into a sliver as the shadow of his disappointed father.
3: Fiery orange in the background.
0: Yeah. Randy Bellman and the DVE Morning Show.
2: Mr. Wednesday, Jeff Conklin on the show yesterday. 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That's right. Steelers and the Packers tonight, a 7 o'clock kickoff at Acrisure Stadium, and all of the action beginning at 3 p.m. here on your radio home of the Steelers, 102.5 DVE. Tom Offerman, Matt Williamson begin things at 3 o'clock, and Pursuta Labs and Jerry Dulac get the pregame continuing with countdown to kickoff at 5, and then the kickoff with 7 o'clock start for Rob King and Max Starks here on your radio home of the Steelers, 102.5 DVE. It looks like it's going to be Mason Rudolph for a little bit, and then you're going to get Will Hart, then you're going to get Drew Aller with all the scrubs, and everybody's going to make way too much of what he does or doesn't do in a very non-important part of a glorified practice.
3: Like us tomorrow morning.
2: Well, that's what I meant.
3: We are going to freak out.
2: That's right. We're going to overanalyze everything. Guy Junker will be in 7:45. We'll ask him about Paul Skeens. And is it Paul Skeens' gut that is the problem? Now, we saw him walking on the beach. Now, he's a part of the paparazzi targets out there, him and Livy walking on Miami Beach. And he had a big gut. He had a big punch hanging out there. And I can't imagine Livy's too happy about that. But is that why his fastball is down by several miles an hour this year? Some say yes. I say definitely. Because why not? Matt Light will join us at 8:45 to talk about the Iron City Comedy Festival going on out at Pittsburgh Brewing this weekend. And the voice of the Steelers, Rob King, 9:45, wrapping things up and getting you ready for what you can expect from game one of the Mike McCarthy era, which kicks off tonight. Once again, that's 7 o'clock here on DVE. Abby's got a news update for you. What's going on?
4: News this hour brought to you by your neighborhood Ford store. It's mostly cloudy and humid today, a high of 84. The city on Wednesday launched its automated red light enforcement program designed to catch drivers who fail to stop at a red light or turn right at one without coming to a complete stop. The first two red light cameras went live on Wednesday. They're located at the intersections of North Dallas and Penn Avenue in North Point Breeze and Sawmill Run Boulevard and Woodruff Street in Beachview at the base of Mount Washington. City officials say the program is designed to reduce fatalities and serious crashes at intersections with histories of such incidents. After a 60-day warning period for this initial intersection going live, citations will be issued for all red light violations. Any vehicle captured failing to stop at a red light or turning right without coming to a complete stop will be issued a $100 citation as provided by state law, and those begin on October the 11th.
3: They're going to make a lot of money.
2: No question. A lot of other cities already have this, but it's a difference between the red light cameras and the flock cameras are two different things. Flock cameras, there's a lot of controversy with the flock cameras, because the flock cameras are a violation of our constitutional rights by the letter of the law. They go against the Fourth Amendment. Now, because it is basically you are a suspect in a crime that has not committed all the time on a flock camera.
3: Oh, right.
2: Because they are waiting for a crime to happen with a flock camera. And then the argument is, there's plenty of arguments. You can go back and find when a crime does happen, and you can use it for the crime, to get all the details of it. But to be under constant surveillance is anti-constitutional. And there's going to be a big referendum on this. And a lot of people are going to want flock cameras, and they're going to want to have this overreaching minority report.
3: Yeah, I was just going to say minority report.
2: Device foisted upon them. But that's how it always is. There's always 30% of people who want complete, you know, like a fascist state. That has always been the case since literally they got here on the Mayflower. One third of those pilgrims were kind of like, you know.
3: Yeah, the king wasn't so bad.
2: Yeah, right. King had some good ideas. Well, look, that's true, though. 30% of the revolutionary era residents of the colonies did not want to fight.
3: 30%?
2: Yeah.
4: Jeez.
3: Yeah.
2: It's a number that keeps coming up. The silent majority, as they say. But at any rate, that's another story. The point is, you're going to get a ticket if you go through these red lights. Don't run any red lights. It will. This one doesn't bother me as much because it's specifically about like enforcing the red light. However, we've all done the, it's yellow, I'm going through, there's nobody on either side.
3: I would like clarification on that. Like,
2: there is none.
3: About the yellow?
2: No, if you go through and it turn, if your bumper is on the other side of that red when it goes red and your license plate is visible, you got dinged.
3: Okay.
2: If you see red when you're underneath it, you're effed.
3: That's helpful for me to know.
2: Yeah.
3: What about ripping a really aggressive Pittsburgh left hypothetically at 5:40 in the morning in Bridgeville?
2: Well, they don't have the late.
4: Yeah.
2: They don't have the cameras out here, so you don't have to worry.
4: Not yet.
2: No, eventually it will. They will have them everywhere. Yeah.
3: Okay.
4: It's one of those ideas I understand. I believe in the safety aspect of it, and I will lose my mind if I get a citation, which is likely.
2: But you've already got a ticket from a parking spot, a parking lot.
4: Yes,
2: from enraged. A camera. I know.
4: You have,
2: me too.
4: There's somebody to yell at most of the times.
3: Yeah, I've gotten one of those.
2: Yeah, same deal. You know, it's enraging. The whole thing should be, I can get away with this. They got nobody perusing the lot right now.
3: Yeah.
2: It's no good. And it's going to start happening on like just single parking spots on the street. It's going to be everywhere soon. But that'll be flock camera enforced, I bet. So we're in for a real fun surveillance state fight coming up here that we're not going to be able to avoid.
3: You're going to have to keep a bag in your car to put over your license plate.
2: That will be illegal. And they'll be able to focus in on your VIN number.
3: No.
2: And take it down.
4: No.
2: Well, it's inside your car, but you know what I mean.
3: Give me the VIN.com.
2: Yeah. So easy. You could do it in your underwear.
3: So easy. Wait, you can get a ticket in your underwear. Say,
2: I don't do those commercials anymore, so I'm not giving them free plugs. They got to pay me for those. Yeah.
4: Richie Blackmore performed with Deep Purple for the first time in 30 years Wednesday night at Jones Beach. Blackmore donned his iconic yellow Stratocaster again for a rendition of Smoke on the Water. Take a listen.
2: Who is that guy?
4: Who is that? Who that? Who's that weird looking Renaissance fair man?
2: You got a big belly. Oh, yeah.

0: Ian Gillan is like, barely walk. He still looks kind of good, actually, though. He always had those movie star looks. Jesus on Broadway doing Jesus Christ Superstar vibe to him. It is funny, though, to be known for all this guitar prowess, and your most famous guitar riff is the easiest, most rudimentary thing in the world. That is
1: every
0: like
1: every seventh grader learns right away.
0: Very naturally to anybody who ever picked up a guitar. Yeah, Ian sounds pretty good too. Yeah, cool. That was good. I wish he'd go back on tour with him for good, but don't know that he's in shape for that.
2: All right, after years of shaping the musical lineup, longtime Saturday Night Live music booker Brian Sildecki is officially stepping away from the iconic show. Music bookers are the architects behind shows like Saturday Night Live, finding performers who can turn television appearances into cultural moments. So their choices connect rising artists with audiences while giving established stars a prestigious stage. And Brian's influence can be seen through the last three decades with the diverse range of musicians he's brought to SNL, from established stars like Paul McCartney and Bruce Springsteen to newer artists like Sabrina Carpenter and Olivia Rodrigo.
3: I'd like to know what his biggest miss is. Or like to have him rank his top five misses, like Jessica Simpson.
2: Well,
3: or,
2: Ashley Simpson. But I don't know if that was a miss because it created a cultural moment, you know?
3: Yeah, there was buzz.
2: It's almost like his misses, I would feel, would be the kind of artists where you got backlash for being like, who the hell is that and why were they on?
3: Off the board people.
0: Lana Del Rey caught hell when she was on.
2: Yeah, well, she looked like she was asleep.
0: Mm-hmm.
2: But that's kind of the aesthetic.
0: Yeah.
2: That's how Mother is.
0: Yeah. Her fans love that.
2: They do. Yeah, I would think it would be more like, I don't know if he started getting pressure as well to get, not like TikTok artists on, but maybe being led a little bit more by those kind of
0: phenomena. No question.
3: Yeah.
2: And then all of a sudden you are missing because you're not paying attention to maybe a larger picture of what she's supposed to be.
0: Collider.com put together the worst ever Kesha in 2010. Katy Perry in 2017.
2: Mm.
0: DJ Khaled in 2019. The Chili Peppers in 92. Famously, The Replacements in 1986, they were drunk all day with Harry Dean Stanton. They drank all day, and they were never allowed back on SNL after that. That's very, you know, Matt's thing to do for those guys. Elvis Costello, that's always BS. He gets put in worst performance.
2: Yeah.
0: It was awesome. He just played radio instead of the song he was supposed to play.
3: Okay.
0: But it was still an awesome performance, and because he switched it up live on TV, Lorne Michaels got pissed at him, and he was like, never again. Same thing with Fear. When John Belushi booked the punk band, Lee Vig's punk band Fear, and they bust in a bunch of punks from Washington, D.C. to be a part of the audience and just like slam all over Studio L. And they're like, it's the worst before. It's no, it was Fear. You know, that's what they do. It's just that, you know, it's like the worst food. Chinese, like, you just don't like it, you know.
3: Right.
0: Mm-hmm. Lana Del Rey comes in at number three, which seems really high.
2: Uh-huh.
0: Kanye West featuring Lil Pump was number two. I was a big fan of Big Pump, so I always had high hopes for Lil. And then Ashley Simpson is number one, that 2004 Argyle sweater wearing embarrassing performance where she decided to do a jig when things got in when her backing tracks went off.
2: Yeah,
3: I thought about that recently, like. Was it the jig or was it the embarrassment of the moment? Like, if she had done a really sick version of The Worm, would people be like, you know what? The song was screwed up, but that was great.
2: Hey, I'm impressed. She's got some flexibility.
0: She might have been able to pull it off if she would have just walked around the studio and just, like, made it seem like it was part of some performance theater. But she's Ashley Simpson and barely deserves to even get a ticket to watch SNL, much less be a musical guest.
2: Sure. One other SNL note, Chloe Fineman is going to be leaving Saturday Night Live after 7 seasons, which brings an acclaimed run of celebrity impressions like Drew Barrymore and Timothée Chalamet, other eccentric characters, to a close. She joined the program in 2019 as a featured player and became part of the main cast in 2021. But she described her time at SNL as a privilege and expressed sadness at leaving, but also indicated that it was time for her next chapter. So the departures here mark significant changes for SNL as it enters its next chapter, which the series begins its 52nd season on September the 26th.
0: Well, she didn't do herself any favors when she did the Vanity Fair sit down with her other castmates and she told that story. They were all like supposed to tell an embarrassing story. And this was hers.
4: No, I was fired as a camp counselor.
5: For hitting on the campers?
4: No, I pantsed a boy. Oh, honey, I think you're on a list somewhere. And he wasn't wearing underpants. And then a giant school bus drove by and they were like, you can't, like, cause he would lift my shirt all the time.
5: Oh, what and is happening?
4: It was Berkeley.
5: How old was the child?
4: He was like 6. No, it was a different time. Like he would be like, hey, can I have a hug? And I'd go to hug him right. And then he'd like lift my shirt like a right. dick. And then I was like, I'm going to get back at you. And so we were on a hike and I was like, hey, Ollie, go look over there. It's a hawk. And he looked. Oh, and then I yanked his pants down. Him. He wasn't wearing underwear. His little ding-a-ling was out. And then these two twins were like, Ollie, I didn't know you didn't wear underwear. And then I was fired.
2: As you should have been.
3: But now, silver lining, they are married.
0: Yeah.
3: That's a horrible story. And she's told that before.
0: He has a manling. Yeah, she has told that before. But that was the first time that it was like, in that context, in a professional filmed, you know,
3: cameras are rolling.
0: Oh, yeah.
3: I meant she'd told that before, like at a party, and someone was like, Chloe, you probably should keep that to yourself.
0: Oh, no, she does not do that, though. That's kind of her whole vibe. So a lot of people think that was the end for her.
2: I could see her telling that story and people having nervous laughter because this person is a funny person who's on SNL. And sometimes you're just like, maybe I don't get the joke. And it's me. But yeah, I don't think anybody stopped her from telling that story because she thought, she's like, oh, this is a fun feature. This is a fun get to know you answer.
0: I sexually embarrassed a young 6-year-old camper. Anyways, what did you guys do?
3: At Mikey Day's like, I drank a gallon of milk at my friend's house.
0: Exactly. Mike's on the way with your sports as we get ready for tonight's big old preseason game, number one of the Mike McCarthy era. Steelers and the Green Bay Packers, 7 p.m. tonight on DVE.
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1: Let's start the preseason. Yes. So we're going to space out his reps.
0: Yeah, he'll be doing tonight on the Pittsburgh Steelers Audio Network, of course, for Countdown to Kickoff starting at 5. Our pregame starts at 3 here, and he'll be in tomorrow for a postgame wrap-up. But Tim Benz is here now, filling in with your sports on DVE.
1: 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The Steelers host the Green Bay Packers tonight in the preseason opener at Acrisure Stadium, 7 o'clock right here on DVE. As Randy mentioned, pregame starts at 3 o'clock, and the Packers are planning to play their starters for at least a little bit. That was as of Tuesday, anyway, from Matt LaFleur, their head coach, who couched his comments by saying, "I have the right to change my mind." I didn't know that was up for debate, but yes, he could change his mind. So Jordan Love, meanwhile, could start as part of the deployed first teamers. He roasted the Steelers for 360 yards and 3 TDs last year in a regular season game. Mike McCarthy, Steelers coach, he was a little less forthcoming about the Steelers' plans on Tuesday.
2: We want everybody to prepare for the game, especially this being our first time putting together a game plan, the process of how you know, it's going to look so forth, but we'll make those decisions tonight, and I'll probably play them in three groups. You know, there'll be a group that plays, you know, a series or two, and then there'll be a group that'll go through the first half, and then a group that'll play in the second half. So that's our preliminary plan.
1: I would think that if there are three groups, then Rodgers wouldn't play, and Mason would be group one, and then
0: yeah,
1: the two young quarterbacks would split the last two groups, and you can debate. Like I would say one thing in advance. If they're going to set it up that way, it doesn't necessarily mean that Drew Aller is in front of Will Howard if they give him the second group and Howard winds up with more snaps if he comes out of the locker room and leads the team.
0: Here's why I don't think they will. Because of the personnel.
1: That too. Because they want Howard to play with more of the first teamers.
0: Yes.
1: Second
0: team. Or at least, yes, yeah, second team. People who will actually make the roster are going to play in the first half. The second half will be a bunch of bubble people.
1: And I don't know how much things changed between that first group, in air quotes, and the second group that Howard will be playing with, because largely, you know, he'll be playing with second team guys if they carry over. The quarterback might be the only guy that changes in the group from the first couple snaps to whoever takes over late in the first quarter, early in the second quarter.
0: Yeah.
1: But if the Steelers can't get Jordan Love off the field like they could in the regular season, that'll be a shortened amount of playing time for all of the quarterbacks.
0: And he's playing tonight?
1: Well, they said he's going to start at least. Because Matt LaFleur said that he sees value in getting ready for a game. And Love was chief among those that was recognized as one who will play, although, like you said, he could change his mind. One guy we know that we will see is Eli Heidenreich. He's gotten over whatever injury bug he had midway through camp. The Mount Lebanon kid who was drafted out of Navy in the 7th round by the Steelers at Acrisure Stadium at the draft here in Pittsburgh this year, will suit up at Acrisure Stadium for the first time in his life tonight. He never played there as a kid at Mount Lebanon. Now, Lebo did make the Whitfield Championships one year that he was there.
3: I was going to say, yeah.
1: But they played at Norwin. That's, remember, they split it up, so they didn't get to play at Acrisure. Here are his thoughts about taking the field in the Steelers stadium.
4: It's an honor to just get out there and play in that stadium. I think it's the best way for me to put it. It's something that I have dreamed of for a long time, and I'm just excited to get out there.
5: Have you thought about what your emotions might be when you first, you know, walk out there?
4: Yeah, that's a good question. I think, you know, for me, it's preseason, it's really important. So it's, you know, I got to put my best foot forward and, you know, be locked in when I get there. So I think, you know, maybe I'll take a moment afterwards. But, you know, while I'm getting there and in the game, I'm going to be focused up.
1: I wouldn't expect to see Rico Dowdle or Jaylen Warren all that much at running back. I don't know how much he'll get time at running back. You know, he's sort of a wing back. I'm not sure exactly in his jack of all trades capacity where they will deploy him. Maybe a little kick returner, maybe on third downs.
0: Yeah.
1: I don't think you'll see a lot of him, you know, lined up behind Riley Nowakowski at fullback and slamming it behind him between the tackles. I don't think that's his bread and butter, but in some capacity or another, that's a good storyline to watch for tonight. And again, we'll have all the coverage starting at 3 with Matt Williamson and Tom Offerman. The Steelers made news yesterday by bringing back Alandon Roberts, an inside linebacker.
0: Which Solomon Malik.
1: I guess, yeah. Right? I mean, I always thought that the linebacker position was fat as it was. You know, like, they're probably going to need to trim some to get down to 53. And this just seems like swapping out one guy for another. Harrison replaced Robertson 2 years ago, a year ago, and now they're just going back to the other guy. And remember, he did have some experience with Patrick Graham. He played under him as the defensive coordinator in Vegas, so there's some connection there. And now he comes back here. And I just think it's one inside linebacker for another, and they feel like they're getting an upgrade, but maybe a haircut on the salary.
0: I was going to say, it's a little cheaper.
3: Less money.
1: But I think they need to trim some from the linebacker position as it is, and I kind of thought Carson Bruner was making a pitch to be a backup inside guy beyond just a special teams guy. But he's a really good
0: special teams player. A lot of people bringing his name up from camp.
3: DeFabo yesterday, I believe, said Carson Bruner played very well and was the reason that we might not see Malik Harris on this roster.
1: Which is why I was surprised to see the Robs.
3: It's weird.
1: Other news from the NFL.
0: He's a thumper, though.
3: Oh, I love it.
1: He's a thumper. Great play against the Cowboys where he jumped over the top.
0: Against Rico.
1: Fumbled the ball at the 1 yard line after he went soaring through the air. And Dak, I think, pounced on it right away. And that was the difference in the game.
3: It laid on the ground like an egg.
1: For an hour.
3: For a year and a half. Oh, my God.
1: Like, you go back and watch it, and Dak saw it right away and jumped on it. But when you were in the moment, in the stands, it lasted forever.
3: Oh.
1: Other NFL news, former Steelers quarterback Skylar Thompson on injured reserve in Baltimore. They signed Austin Reed to replace him. He led the UFL in passing and was with the Chicago Bears. Then there's news out of San Francisco that Corliss Waitman is getting the punter's job with the Niners. He's had three different stints with the Steelers under his belt in the past. Pirates, they lost again last night against Miami. Carmen Majinski gave up four runs in under three innings. Evan Sisk, Lake Bacher, they gave up four more combined out of the bullpen. The Bucs have now lost 7 of 8. Don Kelly on DK Pittsburgh Sports yesterday says that the team is throwing a pity party for itself. Take a listen here.
6: We have to compete. Today was not good enough. I felt like we felt sorry for ourselves and didn't compete with the fight that we have all season. And we have to be better. We have to find a way. And we have to dig deep in the clubhouse, players, staff, everybody, and find a way.
1: He should be feeling sorry for us having to watch this.
0: He's probably going to get canned here. I just hope Majinski was able to consult with his agent and his family after that start last night. By the way, this was the Landon Roberts hit on Dowdle.
7: All right, here we go. Keep your eyes right here.
0: Oh, I thought it was the full Jim Nance. Never mind. Forget it. That was somebody named Legit Jonex. I don't think I'm going to play that. Live by the quick Google, die by the quick Google.
3: Legit's right in the name.
0: Yeah. Jeez Louise. He does say he's legit. I should have gone right to the NFL.
1: That's another
0: com
1: note, by
0: version.
1: The way. Since you brought up Nance, I don't know if you saw that yesterday, but Tony Romo.
0: Yeah.
1: I mean, they're basically using this as an excuse to get out of Romo's contract at CBS.
0: Which I called immediately.
3: Randy was on it.
1: Yeah.
3: $180 million.
1: J.J. Watt's going to get bumped up to the first team, and I think Watt even posted about it for the first time on social media
0: yesterday. He's like, this feels weird, because I don't love the reason why it's happening. But
1: I love that it's happening, because I'm number one now.
0: But woohoo!
1: And then Ross Tucker is going to be the guy that jumps up to the number two color commentary spot with Ian Eagle. So we saw Ian, seven times last year with Watt? So we'll get a lot of Ian and Ross, I bet, this year.
0: Yeah.
3: I just did a quick Googling of J.J. Watt sacking Romo, and there's a bunch of pictures.
0: Oh, that's hilarious.
8: Lifty leads Dowdle's ball. Prescott back on it. Timeout Dallas. Back to the 5. Whoa.
9: Oh, my gosh. What a hit.
10: Timeout Dallas.
8: All those black and gold uniforms. Landon Roberts over there as well. Let's see.
9: I think it's a Landon Roberts who's going to take a running start.
0: Boom.
3: Crushed him.
1: And actually, those Sunday Night Footballs, those Tirico.
0: Yeah.
1: And Chris Collins.
9: Oh, God. What I saw. Hold on a second. I have to regurgitate on my food. That'll be tasty later. Look at what you see from the Steelers defense here.
0: Abby's got your news at the top of the hour.
11: We'll get you ready to go for tonight's Steelers-Packers matchup if you haven't been to the stadium in a minute. And the phenomena of dark showering.
0: When we come back, we'll raid the algorithm here on DV.
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1: Randy Bauman and the DV Morning Show. Abby Krisner, Todd Whistle. Our buddy Tim Benz filling in for Mike Pursuta with your sports this morning. And once again, it's time for a segment we call Radio.

0: All right, let's start with you, Benzie. What was in your algorithm this week that might not have been in ours?
1: Minka Fitzpatrick talking about his time in Pittsburgh on the Pivot podcast with fellow former Steelers safety Ryan Clark and the rest of his crew. And Minka says he's got regrets about his time here. And one thing he regrets is his failure to tell the coaches to move him around a little bit more often when he was a Steeler.
2: I would say in Pittsburgh, I definitely regret the way I handled the situation. You know, when I first got there, they just kind of plugged me in at the post safety, half safety, and I played well there.
3: Played really well.
2: After a while, you know, quarterbacks aren't going to be throwing you the ball a whole lot or throwing the posts into your half and stuff like that. And I kind of got pushed into that role, and people forgot that what I was known for was my versatility and doing different things.
1: And then he went on to say that it was his fault for not taking that to the coaches more directly. Although I do remember times where he dropped a little comment or two to us about, you know, I can do other things.
0: Yeah.
1: You know, people are saying, hey, you're not making turnovers as much. You're not making as many splash plays. And he sort of passive aggressively pointed out where he was playing on the field and what he was being asked to do. And as he talked about with Clark, making tackles 20 yards down the field on busted run plays, he less than subtly pointed that out. Now, in New York, I don't know how many big plays he thinks he's going to make there either. He did get a $40 million contract extension, but I certainly think that Minka's best days are behind him.
0: The irony of them trading for Jalen Ramsey, too, to come in and then allowing him to be more flexible. But this just piles on to a number of stories that are painting the Tomlin era as less than detail-oriented, less than progressive, creative, and keeping up with their contemporaries and defensive schematics.
1: Risk-averse is a great way to describe the last 5 or 6 years of the Tomlin era, especially in the defensive category,
0: but it was a seatbelt that didn't even have a shoulder harness.
1: The safest thing was to keep Minka in the deep post and help him and come up and support the run and have him play deep in passing situations, but God forbid they get creative and have him come after the quarterback in a blitz or, you know, take a gamble or come up with a creative scheme around him. You know, the whole TJ Watt moving around concept.
0: Yeah.
1: And it's not just TJ left side versus right side. It's some of the things that they're planning to do now by having him rush into different gaps because Herbig was available and is available now. So it's a trickle down there.
0: Abby, what's in your algorithm?
4: All right, we're going to do adventures in home shopping here. This clip is everywhere and has been everywhere of a woman who's selling and modeling a short wig. She's got her back to the camera so you can see the back of the Can I Speak to Your Manager wig that she's kind of fashioning. But she makes a very unfortunate slip. And what I want you to remember when you hear the slip and you hear the audio, she refuses to turn around to face the camera.
5: And this wave pattern, again, it looks like you went and got a blow job at your blowout at your salon.
4: Oh my God.
5: And it looks beautiful.
6: All right, so here's what's happening today. We're having a huge beauty sale. Everything ships to you for free, but that goes away at the end of the day. I will remind you that
4: there's nothing but the back of her. She's just like, oh my God, and like is so like fearful she can't turn around.
1: I want to go to that salon.
7: I got to make a salon appointment.
0: Tab, what's in your algorithm?
8: This one's a bit of an oldie, but a goodie. But I think the algorithm knew we were talking about Sally a lot last week and playing some of her famed audio. This is a news interview of a man in Australia being asked by a reporter about being attacked by dogs.
9: I came out into the front yard and the dogs were across the road. And as soon as they saw me, they came bounding over.
0: Hard to take that guy serious after that.
8: Wait, what happened?
0: They tore my nephew to shreds. I'm having trouble really grieving right now because that's a hilarious impersonation of a rabid dog.
4: What's in your algorithm?
0: Speaking of rabid, Aaron Rodgers went on one of those like new age podcasts. I actually don't know what podcast this was, but he talked about his ayahuasca trip, and this may have been from a year ago, but just listen to your quarterback and how dialed in he's going to be this year.
10: I started deep on a journey where the ayahuasca is usually described as a grandmother spirit. And I met her and walked with her through past, present, and future lives. And it was the most beautiful experience I could possibly imagine. I literally was able to ask her question after question about...
0: I would ask about, like, defenses, but that's just me.
1: I think he got more yards to the grandmother than he did against Houston.
8: Yeah. Grandmother, why did we lose against Houston? Well, their edge rushers are really good. That's what I thought.
0: Thank you, grandmother. I'm going to go back into the other dimension. That's pretty much all that's in our algorithms this week. Coming up next.
4: We'll get you ready to go to tonight's Steelers-Packers matchup.
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1: I wonder what the dumb campy stuff in Empire was.
2: Apparently there was
3: Jar Jar Binks.
2: Well, the dude, she would have been like, uh-uh.
3: Yeah.
2: To Jar Jar Binks.
1: Veto.
2: Yeah. Jar Jar Binks is probably the most hated character in any canon that I can even think of. Like, there's no one else that got introduced that everyone's like, this ruined everything. You know,
1: freshman,
2: for old people, Oliver on the Brady Bunch. But like
1: freshman year of college, every floor had a Jar Jar Binks where you're like, dude, get away.
2: Oh, like I thought you meant like an actual
1: Jar Jar Binks. A person who fulfilled the role of Jar Jar Binks. You're like, will you shut up?
2: Every workplace has a Jar Jar Binks.
3: Yep.
2: No. If you don't know who it is, you're the Jar Jar Binks.
1: Missy used to the bathroom.
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5: Real football game, I think, is just different. You know, it is at the college level and it is at this level. And, you know, I still haven't seen it, so I'm excited to get out there and experience it. I know everyone says preseason isn't real football, but to me it is, you know, and I'm gonna treat it as such and go out there and make the most out of my reps because I know it is important.
2: Yeah, that's right.
1: Well, it's real to me.
2: It's real to me, damn it. It's still real to me, damn it.
1: Yeah. Oh,
2: 7 o'clock kickoff tonight. Steelers, Packers here on your radio home of the Black and Gold, 102.5. DVE Guy Junker coming up a little bit later on this morning. Matt Light will talk about the Iron City Comedy Festival at Pittsburgh Brewing this weekend. And Kinger, voice of the Pittsburgh Steelers on the Steelers Audio Network, broadcast here on the flagship DVE. That's 9:45. Abby's got your news right now. What's going on?
3: 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It's mostly cloudy and humid today with a high of 84. So you know what's going on? The radio side of things. But Acrisure Stadium and the Steelers have released guidelines for the team's first preseason game tonight. So re-familiarize yourself with things you need to know before you head to the North Shore. So as Randy said, kickoff is at 7 p.m. But fans are encouraged to arrive at least 2 hours early to avoid traffic and crowds and be able to enjoy the in-stadium pregame activities. Parking lots will open at 2 p.m. All gates open at 5 p.m. A reminder for fans, you should download your tickets to your phone's mobile wallet before you head into the stadium. This ensures that you can get to your ticket without Wi-Fi or cell service. If you're going to the game as a group, it's suggested to transfer tickets so each person has their own ticket on their device. Also in effect tonight, clear bag policy, and a reminder that it is a cashless venue. So they're only going to accept credit cards, debit cards, Apple Pay, and Google Pay.
2: Yep. By now you should know how to get into the stadium and use your phone to access your tickets.
3: And yet.
2: And make sure everybody has the appropriate hardware to be able to do it. It is funny, though. Like, in this day and age, there are people who don't have any wallets. They just take their phones. You know, this is a cashless stadium. You ostensibly don't even need to have a wallet. But it does piss off bartenders, and it sucks for bartenders. And I was talking to a bartender buddy of mine last night, and he said, and this is a big thing with millennials, where they come in and they all want separate checks, and they want to close out on every single order, but they'll have three. So there's six of them or seven of them, and they all want this drink, that drink, and this, you know, Surfside, and et cetera. Close them all out, seven different tabs. And he goes, I got an idea. How about if you guys are staying out for a while, this guy gets this round. And then the next round, that guy gets the next round.
1: Has it ever been done before?
2: And maybe, you know, you'll actually get your drinks quicker that way. And you can, you know, enjoy yourself a little bit more than you thought. And then the kid said to him, he goes, or we could just go to the next bar right now. And he goes, even better an idea.
3: Yeah. I love it.
2: See ya.
1: Bye.
2: Which I think is the greatest.
1: Yeah.
2: I mean, like, to me, it's like, yeah, this isn't, this bar is not for you. If this is your attitude, we actually don't want your $40.
3: Yeah.
2: Thank Get you. Out.
1: Thanks for picking up on the subtext of what I was saying.
2: That's right. Yeah.
1: Nice.
2: This
1: stuff.
2: Is a Pittsburgh bar. You want something else. Go to a chain restaurant that sells tacos and order a fancy drink that you can Instagram. We serve drinks in here for people who want to get drunk fast.
1: My buddy was a bartender one summer in Johnstown, and I was like, oh, man, James, that's great. Like, what, you know, do you have training? Did you go to bartender school? He's like, Ted, I hand people pounder beers and pour the occasional shot. I have never made a mixed drink in this place.
3: Wow. Like,
1: hell yeah.
3: My kind of bar.
2: One mixer's fine, right? Like, you know, vodka soda, Jack and Coke, something like that.
1: Screwdriver.
2: Like, yeah.
3: Old fashioned.
2: But yeah, old fashioned is pushing it for most of those places. But
3: not that hard.
2: Well, you got to put a orange wedge in an old fashioned.
3: Oh my God.
1: Anything that requires muddling is a nah.
2: Yeah, right.
1: No muddling.
2: Well, I'm just saying, I don't see a guy putting zest in a drink in one of those places.
3: Don't they have them like, well, I've had some bad old fashioned.
2: We're talking like dive
3: just
2: bars.
3: Like throw in like an actual orange. They're like, there's no twist happening.
2: Right,
3: here.
2: Right.
1: Could you make that whiskey smoky for me? A guy just pulls a heater and then with a straw.
2: It is. I mean, I love the smell in places like industry when they are making those drinks. Like, it smells so good. And then you realize, I haven't got served in 28 minutes. Is there anything? Oh, it's because they're building bonfires for hipsters on top of their drinks.
3: Uh-huh. Smoke it out for me. No, I've been to bars where, like, if I order an old fashioned, it'll be like a 20 something year old bartender that'll just be like, she's like, I'll look that up. And I'm like, oh, never mind, never mind, never mind.
2: Yeah.
3: just
2: look it up. Don't.
3: Just give me a beer and a sidecar, JMO. We'll get it done.
2: It won't be pleasant.
3: A single ticket sold in Illinois won an estimated $1.04 billion in the Powerball jackpot in Wednesday night's drawing. The winning ticket was bought at a gas station in Quincy, Illinois. So the prize is that $1 billion paid out over 29 years, the cash lump sum, $450.5 million in cash before taxes. And a new report looked into people who have used ChatGPT to play the lottery. And yeah, few folks have actually won that way. So can ChatGPT help you pick winning numbers? The short answer is no. AI can't improve your odds on a random draw. For each person who boasts about it working for them, there's tons of others who have had zero luck with it. That's because there's no AI learning in that world that can help you. Powerball's jackpot odds are 1 in 292,202,338. Every valid combination has the same chance. Past drawings don't help inform what combination might come up. So there's hot numbers,
2: yet
3: cold
2: somehow,
3: numbers. That's not a thing.
2: But somehow Epstein won. Somehow Jeffrey Epstein won the lottery.
3: Ha! Huh. Well,
2: but there's no way to really know.
1: That's odd.
2: Yeah. But there's no way to really know.
3: Wait, the financier?
2: The financier. That's right. Yeah, he won the lottery. $87 million, I think he won.
3: Really?
1: Lucky guy.
2: Uh-huh.
3: When?
2: New Mexico lottery.
3: When did he win? Was he already?
2: He was already the financier.
3: He was already the financier that when that happened?
2: Yeah.
3: Ha.
2: Hold on. I'll give you the... the date. 85 million Powerball tickets bought in Altius, Oklahoma.
3: Okay.
2: Claimed by an entity called Zorro Trust. Guess who owned Zorro Trust? Joffrey Epstein, 7,600-acre Zorro Ranch in New Mexico, named after it there. And documents and depositions show Epstein's New Mexico ranch manager was tied to the trust. And the trust signed for the lottery payout. So the payout went to the Zorro Trust, which was run by the financier.
3: Ha!
2: But there's no way to know.
3: There actually really is no way to know.
2: No way to know.
3: Yeah. All right. In recent months, the dark showering trend has surged across social media as more people give it a go and realize it's actually kind of powerful. The absence of bright light helps downregulate your body's stress response, which in turn supports its natural circadian transition from day to night. In that sense, it kind of becomes a threshold moment, washing away the day, not just from your skin, but from your mind and your senses. To try the trend yourself, it's very easy. Clearly, you just dim the lights in your bathroom to a point that is soothing, but still allows you to see and navigate your shower.
1: Do you have a dimmer in your bathrooms?
3: No.
2: No, but I have a bulb that goes out a lot, and it kind of makes it hot in there.
3: Like flashes a little bit, yeah, like a zombie like apocalypse movie.
2: It kind of looks like 9.5 weeks.
3: I actually have seen a few ads on Instagram for like lights that you can buy for this purpose. Like they're almost like mood lights so that you can turn all the lights off in the bathroom and then like you kind of put the light in the shower and just let it be like a spa or whatever. It's tempting.
2: It is. I'm past that point of taking the super long showers though. However, during COVID, I was doing some 40-minute, like just sit there in a steam shower, just like, okay, this is going to take up 40 minutes. This is fine. No, it's good.
1: This is for me.
2: It's good.
3: No.
2: No, this will be fine. No. I'll drink one beer later on. That'll be my one beer for the night.
3: Depression has taught me
2: and it will be fine.
3: Any shower can be a bath if you just lay down.
2: Well, that is very true. It's a good one to know for the kids there. Also a good way to get staph infections. How did I get a staph infection on my hip? Have you been laying in a depression shower? I have. Yes, I have.
3: That's explains so much.
2: Maybe that's what it is.
3: Jenna Ortega is opening up about how intensely she approached working as a child actor. In a new Esquire interview, the Wednesday star recalled, "I wasn't even asking for a sip of water," while describing how she would go all day without eating, drinking, whatever. The Wednesday star said that she was so grateful and excited to be on set that she always put her game face on and wanted to avoid getting in anyone's way. Looking back, the actress called not looking after herself a mistake. Ortega, who began acting professionally at age 9, has since starred in projects, of course, including You, Scream, and Beetlejuice. But her confession comes at an unfortunate time. Some fans have expressed concern about her very thin appearance, with one writing, "I'm so tired of everyone shrinking. Can we stop pretending that this is normal and healthy? It's deeply concerning, and I'm very scared for her well-being."
2: Yeah, if you look at it, she looks terrible. And it's scary, given what we're seeing from Ariana Grande right now.
3: Yeah.
2: And I don't know if the preponderance of GLP drugs has ushered in a new age of heroin chic in Hollywood, and these young people who couldn't possibly be taking those drugs because they in no way, shape, or form would need them are trying to keep up by rocking this emaciated look. And I know the old Kate Moss quote that, you know, nothing tastes as good as skinny feels, but these women look sick.
3: Yeah.
2: And it's obvious, and it doesn't look good. They look like they've been in a concentration camp. They look like they have been starved.
3: Yeah.
2: And they're sallow. Like there's no glow to them. They look like ghosts. Somebody's got to kind of step in. In Ariana Grande's case, I really think she's like, she's down the Karen Carpenter path.
3: It
2: feels like that's imminent if somebody doesn't step in quickly. But seeing those photos of Jenna Ortega yesterday, when you look at the picture from a year ago to what she looks like now, it's not like, oh no, she's just a naturally skinny girl. It's a real concerning weight loss.
3: People like that who are already very small in frame, which Ariana's like that as well, like just don't need to look gaunt. There was something that I saw on TikTok, and it was somebody like trying to explain this phenomenon of like what we saw with Perez Hilton. Like we're watching somebody have a vicious mental breakdown. And in that case, it's so extreme. But there was a correlation to there are other stars that we are also watching a severe mental breakdown, but we applaud it. And one of those being Ariana, Jenna Ortega, Demi Moore, who looked great in The Substance, but seems to have now reverted to this now.
2: If you can see a rib cage.
3: Yeah.
2: Like that's kind of sign number one that maybe you should have a sandwich.
1: You don't want to take the red carpet and have the first thing people say is she okay?
2: Yeah.
3: No.
1: You think she's okay?
2: It's also the most misunderstood. Eating disorders are completely misunderstood by almost everybody who thinks, true, well, just eat.
1: Yeah.
2: You know, it's,
1: yeah,
2: like, well, no, there's a deep psychological thing, right, happening there that you have to kind of treat. But, and it seems like there's an easy solution, you know, have a sandwich. But it's more than that. So hopefully those people are getting help. I know she addressed it in concert last week. Ariana Grande did.
3: Well, she also said that she was taking a break, but like, you know, and she needs to. It's like her nervous system has to have been,
2: she's gonna have a heart attack,
3: fried since, honestly, that Manchester bombing, the concert that, yeah, she had. Like, it almost seems like nothing has ever regulated for her. It's just, yeah, constantly been stress. And so, to your point, which is kind of well put about eating disorders, it's usually about control one way or the other.
2: Yeah.
3: You don't have control of your circumstances. You try to control something that is easily within reach.
2: On the way for you, Tim Benz filling in with your sports for Mike Pursuta. It's Steelers and the Green Bay Packers tonight. A 7 o'clock kickoff here on DVE, and 3 o'clock we'll get things going with Tom Offerman, Matt Williamson, before they hand it off to Mike Pursuta, Bob Labriola, and Jerry Dulac with their countdown to kickoff at 7 o'clock. Kinger and Max Starks take over here on the flagship DVE. Tim Benz will be filling in. We're doing load management for Mike. You know, it's the preseason, so he's got to do tonight's show and come in and do tomorrow morning as well. So we're asking a lot of Mikey on a bum leg. He's walking around with he's got the boot on. He's got the boot on.
1: Yeah.
2: He's got the Roethlisberger boot on.
1: Don't blow it out, Mike.
2: That's a preseason, Mike. You got a long year ahead of us here, but it all starts tonight with a kickoff at 7 o'clock with the Steelers and the Packers on your radio home of the Pittsburgh Steelers, 102.5 DV.
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1: Welcome back to the DVE Morning Show. Here's Mike Prosciutto with three takes that resonate.
2: Well, Mike's not in today. Tim is filling in as Mike does a little preseason load management. He'll be a part of tonight's broadcast of the Steelers and Packers here on the Steelers flagship radio network, DVE. And he'll be in tomorrow morning as well. But Tim always likes to do his version of Mike's three takes that resonate. And usually you do three takes you're going to hate, but yes. Not today.
3: Not today, because football is back. That means celebration in Pittsburgh. That means three takes to celebrate.
2: Oh, yeah. Look at that.
4: You're terrible.
5: Yes.
3: Take number one, football is back. After 7 long months of waiting, Pittsburgh's citywide divining rod has returned. It is our true north. It is our compass. It is our collective orientation as a community and a city. No more divides about local politics and road closures and teen takeovers and Market Square and paid time off and government pork from draft spending. Forget all that. It's time for the city to come together once more and form a common bond over what matters most in this region. Booing the quarterback, second-guessing the coach, and screaming from our lounge chairs about the evils of the two-minute defense.
5: Yes.
3: Take number two. Preseason actually means something for a change. It may just be preseason, but it feels like stakes are on the line for at least something, and that is, do the Steelers actually have a quarterback with a future in the NFL between Drew Aller and Will Howard, or are these guys just shiny unwrapped toys that people will want to return to the department store after seeing them in the preseason? I actually feel like the offensive snaps will really matter tonight for the Steelers against the Green Bay Packers on DVE, and that means something. Also, seeing as how Mike McCarthy's training camp practices are so scaled back in terms of tackling and hitting and football-like behavior, this is the closest thing we're going to get to real football before the regular season begins in another month.
2: Oh, yeah, dude.
3: And lastly, football is back means baseball is over!
4: Yay!
3: Yes, it is so often the case. The start of Steelers season coincides with the end of Pirates season. Never more fitting than this year. My God, the Bucks are terrible right now. They've lost 7 of 8. They look beaten and disinterested. And Don Kelly is even calling out their effort, like right here on Sportsnet Pittsburgh last night.
2: This is when you'd play the clip.
6: The fight has been phenomenal up until this point, but today just it was not good enough. We haven't been playing good baseball. The mistakes on the bases, the not getting over, covering first base. There's just a lot of things that we can't let slide. We have to be better at, and that's what it's going to take to pull out of it.
3: And let's face it, this season's been over for a long time. And last night, the 8-2 loss to Miami just finally was the tipping point for Kelly, it seems like, in that soundbite. It feels like that was the moment where he said, it's time to take out old Black and Yeller behind the house and take him to the baseball farm in the sky. And let's get a new puppy next year whenever the labor impasse comes to an end. And that is three takes to celebrate. I do have to get to my favorite Twitter account, the Pittsburgh Scanner, speaking about the Bucks yesterday.
2: Yeah.
3: I don't know if you guys saw this one yesterday. This could have gone for Raid the Algorithm as well. They found, apparently the cops did, in the Strip District, Penn Avenue, quote, a guy wearing Pirates gear head to toe, drunk and walking very poorly down the street. That man is all of us right now. And no doubt he had Paul Skeens over 65 and a half pitches the night before. And was still drinking away his sorrows.
2: Well, I'm concerned about that Paul Skeens picture on the beach with Livy, because he does not look like he's in the best of shape. He kind of looks like dad body, kind of, for a professional athlete.
7: 24.
2: It's his thing. You know, he's not like a Rod Beck kind of guy. He doesn't go out. He's not David Wells, and that's just part of the whole delivery. Like, he's supposed to be a missile.
3: Did you see the Schilling series of tweets?
2: No, I stopped paying attention to Top Step Kurt a long time ago, but I'm sure they're entertaining.
3: Well, I mean, when he's not going down the Rogers path of, you know, second guessing Fauci or whatever. The baseball stuff, much like Rodgers, when he stays away from that on football stuff, has some merit to it. And he was suggesting that the delivery is off. He doesn't finish his delivery. He's probably overworking himself. And he also, a point that I agree with wholeheartedly, got into the vast array of pitches that Skeens has and how that's a load of horse bleep, that all these different pitches that people claim that pitchers have today, the sweepers, you know, new names for pitches that basically are slower or faster versions, like, you know, a fork and a splitter. There was a debate for a long time. What's the difference between a fork and a splitter? Well, is a sweeper really a slider?
5: I was just going to say a slider and a slider and a sweeper.
3: You know, what's the difference between that and a slurve? And he said maybe he's fixating too much on that, and, you know, the fascination over what all these pitches are. Has he lost the art of the true fastball? And it's not just about dropping from an average velocity of 98 to 95. It's that you can never get to 101. And if you never have to worry about timing off of 101, when you go breaking stuff, it's easy to adjust. And that's why his breaking stuff, particularly his changeup, is getting hammered this year.
2: There's this like online pitching guru guy that I follow.
3: Who Rob said, Friedman?
2: No, I do love Friedman, though. I think he's the best. This guy, Chris O'Leary, said Paul Skeens is flat arm syndrome plus hyperabduction. Given the flaws with the pitching mechanics and his plus velocity, Paul Skeens is too Mark Pryor to be of long-term value.
3: That's a scary name.
2: Or perhaps even short-term value. Might this have been the Mark Friedrich of our era?
3: Or Kerry Wood might be the closest example.
2: Yeah. Pryor's a pretty good one, too.
3: I thought Kerry was better at his height earlier than Pryor was, which is why I said
2: Kerry went longer than Pryor.
3: But Kerry went longer than Pryor, yes. And kind of rediscovered it for a while. And I wonder if that might be the case with Skeens, that he's going to go in and out of stardom more frequently than we thought he'd just be a horse.
2: Who's
3: forever.
2: The Nats pitcher?
3: Strasburg.
2: Yeah, exactly.
3: I almost called him Spielberg.
2: Yeah. Right.
3: Well, Spielberg had some dumpers of movies in between there, too. He kind of went in and
7: out. Lost his fastball.
3: He lost his fastball every now and then.
2: That's true. For every E.T., there was a Fablemans.
3: What was the World War II Mach movie? 1941, yeah.
2: Which was still entertaining.
3: It had its moments, I guess.
2: But it was not a great movie. He kind of bailed on it. But all right, tonight it's at 7 o'clock, the kickoff between the Steelers and the Packers. All of the pregame starting at 3 o'clock. I'm wondering what the tailgating situation is going to be like down there.
3: In what regard?
8: Like how robust?
2: Yes. Mm. Like, will there be lots of tailgaters? Even the fans have kind of given up on this. The preseason games were usually something where you gave away your tickets, and then the people who don't usually get to go to games go in, and then they behave in a way that lets you know why they aren't allowed to go to regular season games.
8: Yes.
3: Because those season tickets that you've sold will not be stripped because these people can't handle themselves.
2: Right. You give your tickets to your cousin Eric, who goes in there and he's like, that guy started it, you know? Mm-hmm. And then you try to talk to the people in your season ticket aisle, and they're like, who'd you give your tickets to for the preseason game? You're like, I don't know that guy.
3: Eric.
2: Sold them on StubHub.
7: Yeah, right.
2: Sorry.
3: My
2: daughter
3: just started seeing this kid.
2: Yeah. He said he was your cousin.
7: You kind of looked alike.
2: Cousin. No. He kept talking about you. Don't know him at all.
3: Usher must have let that guy down there. Must have gotten paid off.
2: Yeah.
7: Yeah.
2: He was screaming expletives at a young man. I know. I don't know who that guy. I'm really sorry. So just keep that in mind tonight. If you are one of those lucky people to get in and see that game for free because a season ticket holder didn't want to go tonight, even though they had to pay top dollar for a game that doesn't mean anything, in Aaron Rodgers' own words, it's not real football, just remember, try not to blow the PSL out for you, the person whose ticket you're using.
3: $14 on resale right now, I saw on StubHub.
2: I mean, it's actually fun to take your kids if you can't afford to do that on a regular Sunday.
3: My little
2: Sunday.
3: Nephew's going for his first football game
2: that's,
3: ever.
2: That's games should be. And let him see the stadium. So don't go in there acting like it's week 7 against the Ravens or something like that. Like, it's an exhibition. It's a practice. Let's all behave. Let's not wear shirts with expletives on them. How about we start there?
3: Aaron Rodgers was right about Fauci.
2: Oh, there's going to be a lot of that. Hey, Fauci. Aaron Rodgers, though, he's excited for tonight.
9: I think we're right where I'd like to be. I think we're ahead of where we were last year. I think you're seeing guys take some steps. and then play with confidence. I think Pat's had a fantastic camp. I think DK has had an unbelievable camp. I love both our lead backs. I think they've just, you know, Jalen we knew about, Rico didn't know as much about, but man, he's a hell of a football player.
3: When I heard him say that, the first thing I thought was, does he feel this way because he knows what's going on and he knows the system better than everybody
2: else? I like that he's highlighting Pat. I do like that. I want to see more Muth this year. Abby's got your news top of the hour.
8: Here comes Little Italy days. And are we really going to have to start checking the water for piranhas?
2: When we come back, we'll be joined by Guy Junker, who will have a little to say about the Pirates and a lot about tonight's first preseason game, the start of the Mike McCarthy era with the Pittsburgh Steelers.
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0: Randy Bauman, along with Abby Krisner and Tad Whistle. Tim Benz filling in for Mike Persuda this morning. It is a 7 o'clock kickoff tonight, but Tad's going to be down there doing the pregame tailgate at Stage AE.
1: I will. I'm doing the Stage AE tailgates this year. It's going to be awesome. A lot of giveaways. Mm-hmm. We're going to have fun down there.
0: Go down and touch Tad.
1: Yeah, come down. Let's have some icy lights and get ready for an awesome season.
0: All right. Joining us now from the Steelers. Or rather, brought to you by your neighborhood Ford store. It's our buddy Guy Junker. Guy, good morning. How are you?
2: Good morning. Looking forward to football tonight.
0: Yeah, me too. My first question for you is, a lot of people, I think, are excited about Drew Aller and Will Howard and to see how they perform in, short order here after having just gone through the McCarthy quarterback school. How quickly does something like that end up paying dividends? But for me, it's Mason Rudolph. I want to see what Mason looks like tonight. With now, he's not going to have DK or Pittman out there, but he will have a lot of number ones out there playing in the couple of series that he'll probably be behind center. And that's the more interesting story tonight, is those first two drives with Mason.
2: Well, I think, period, and you're 100% right. Everybody I know that has season tickets gives the preseason games away. Yeah. If I had them, though, I would not give tonight's away. I think this is the most interesting preseason in forever. I mean, how often do you change head coaches, new offensive coordinator, right, new defensive coordinator? You know, looking at a future Hall of Fame quarterback going out, he's not going to play tonight, but hopefully one of these two guys steps up as your quarterback of the future. So I think, there's tons of interest. This is going to be real, real interesting to watch. I'm more interested in watching Aller and Howard play than I am Mason Rudolph. I think Mason Rudolph is what he is, a perfectly capable backup, a guy winning some games for you as a starter here and there. So I don't think I'm going to see anything out of him that I don't expect. I'm hoping I see some things out of the other two that make me happy.
1: Guy, you're a Penn State man. You've seen a lot of Drew Aller. What are some things you're looking for tonight that would be like massive improvements from what you've seen from him through his college resume?
2: Well, there were lots of times, even like with little swing passes, or he's thrown to a running back that's wide open 10 yards away and you throw it over their head. It's like, yeah. I could complete that pass. I just would like to see a little bit more crispness. I mean, the arm strength is there. And I think the one bad rap that he gets, they had one of their worst crews of wide receivers in his time at Penn State that they ever had. They never got a real star there. He had Tyler Warren as a tight end that when they went to the semifinals in the Orange Bowl and lost to Notre Dame, he was a main weapon that they have. And they've broken down his footwork and everything. Mike McCarthy calls that quarterback school or whatever they call that, where he is so meticulous about. Very few NFL head coaches are going to be working with quarterbacks as directly as McCarthy has. I'm looking for his mechanics just to be a little bit sharper. I think he's got all the actual physical tools. So somebody working with him that's sort of a quarterback guru. I also think that the people saying that he couldn't win the big games a little bit, Ohio State has been a thorn in their side forever. But let's remember, when Will Howard was playing for Ohio State, their biggest game of the year, they did win the national championship. They lost to a Michigan team they should have beat. So it's not like he went out and slayed every dragon when he was playing in college either.
3: Guy, for all the change, does it manifest in change in the win-loss column? Or are they 9-10 wins and a first-round playoff exit again?
2: I think 9 or 10 wins, Tim. That's about what I would expect. I don't think they've plugged every hole that they have. One thing that I would like to, but we're not going to see tonight, I want to see how the offensive line gels with guys flipping sides. The secondary is going to be interesting tonight. I mean, everybody's hurt or sitting out. I mean, you're going to need a scorecard to tell who the hell's in there at safety and cornerback. But I would say I expect about the same in the regular season, but remain hopeful that they could do more in the playoffs and maybe win a game. I mean, you get in, you can win. And I think in the past, you kind of with the guy who said he never lived in his fears constantly lived in his fears and tried to protect the 6-point lead for three quarters all the time. So I hope a little bit more of aggressive offense that might lend toward maybe a successful playoff game. I mean, I have no illusions that this is a Super Bowl team or anything.
0: Don Kelly last night saying that the team felt sorry for themselves and stunk the joint up. And I can only hope that Carmen Majinski had the support of his advisors and managers and family after his second straight stinko outing as a starter.
2: Yeah.
0: I'm not sure there's anything to get excited about anymore with these Buccos. They can't hit anything.
2: No. Well, as far as there's been a couple of guys on that team that I hated the way they handled themselves when they were winning. I think it got brushed over. That whole fiasco, even for Jared Jones to be rehabbing and saying, I'm not pitching in the bullpen. And then Majinski being a big baby and actually them having to call somebody up and he wasn't available for a game to pitch. Now he gets his chance and he's given up 9 runs in 5 1/3 innings and 2 starts.
0: To the Marlins.
2: Put the ball where your mouth was. And the disappointment, look, the Pirates have had some bad teams over the years. We knew they were bad and you knew what to expect. I think we all got lured in a little bit here that this was a possible play. I mean, 2 weeks ago, they're sitting in a wild card spot. That's what makes this year to me hurt. I mean, I thought finally, I can remember on opening day, we were talking to Mike Pursuta. We were talking about all the guys playing out of position that they weren't going to be good defensively. And we knew, especially middle relief, the bullpen wasn't going to be good. But who would have thought that these starting pitchers would be so bad? I mean, that's become the – and I don't even think you can blame the offense right now. You can't take Cruz and Connor Griffin and O'Hearn and Horowitz for a while, take all of them out and expect them to continue. Look, the Cubs are sitting pretty, but when the Cubs had 4 of their 5 starters out earlier this year, they lost 10 games in a row. I mean, that's not an excuse. It's a reason. When you have that many guys out of the lineup, it's going to tail off a little. And it's a perfect lesson, too, for how – a good lineup protects other hitters. You know, Brian Reynolds had a bad year last year. He had nobody around him to protect him. O'Neill Cruz didn't hit. All of a sudden this year, when they have a decent lineup, rising tide floats all boats. And as soon as that lineup goes down, you can start pitching around Reynolds and a little bit now. He cools off. And who expected Valdez to continue? People were, they should sign him to a long-term contract. Look how he's – I'm like, does anybody remember Jack Suwinski?
0: Yeah, right. You know,
2: he's being compared with – he had numbers his first couple of months. They're talking about, no one's done this since Ralph Kiner. No one's done this since Henry Aaron. Well, he's a Triple-A player now. So let's pump the brakes on all of it. It's just – to me, it hurts more.

0: 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Guaranteed human.
1: One mixer's fine, right? Like, you know, vodka soda, Jack and Coke, something like that.
2: Screwdriver.
3: Like, yeah. Old fashioned.
1: But yeah, old fashioned is pushing it for most of those places. But
3: not that hard.
1: Well, you got to put an orange wedge in an old fashioned.
3: Oh my God.
2: Anything that requires muddling is a nah.
1: Yeah, right.
2: No muddling.
1: Well, I'm just saying, I don't see a guy putting zest in a drink in one of those places.
3: Don't they have them like, well, I've had some bad old fashioned.
1: We're talking like dive
3: just
1: bars.
3: Like throw in like an actual orange. They're like, there's no twist happening.
1: Right,
3: here.
1: Right.
2: Could you make that whiskey smoky for me? A guy just pulls a heater and then with a straw.
1: It is. I mean, I love the smell in places like industry when they are making those drinks. Like, it smells so good. And then you realize, I haven't got served in 28 minutes. Is there anything? Oh, it's because they're building bonfires for hipsters on top of their drinks.
0: Randy Bauman and the DVE Morning Show.
1: Yeah, you know, in dive bars, when it comes to citrus, it's typically something that's like they cut the limes on Monday. Mm-hmm. Of last week.
2: You get a Friday lime.
1: Yeah, that's right.
2: Can't squeeze it.
1: Yeah, exactly. And it's just completely like, you sure you want this? I don't know. Okay. Brownish green is good enough.
3: Yeah.
1: Anyways, people will be down in beers at Acrisure Stadium tonight for the Steelers preseason home opener and the beginning of the Mike McCarthy era. First time the Steelers have taken the field without Mike Tomlin as their head coach since George W. Bush was president.
2: It's going to be so weird. Just when they get to the sideline and no Tomlin, not recognizing any of the coaches. No Danny Smith chewing gum. No Coach T looking cool as hell. Oh. It's going to be weird.
1: No Danny T is kind of weird.
3: Yeah.
1: I said GW, but I think was it Obama? No, yeah, it was GW. It was GW, 2007.
2: Fool me once.
1: Can't fool again. Matt Light will talk about the Iron City Comedy Festival this weekend at Pittsburgh Brewing. He'll be in at 8:45. Rob King, voice of the Steelers here on the Steelers Audio Network on the flagship DVE. That'll be 9:45, getting you set for tonight's kickoff. Of course, all of the pregame starting at 3 o'clock on DVE. Tom Offerman and Matt Williamson, they handle the early shift, and then they toss it to Mike Prisuta, Bob Labriola, Jerry Dulac. 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
3: 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Mostly cloudy and humid, high of 84 today. Pittsburgh's Little Italy Days kicks off this week for its 26th year. The annual festival starts today and runs through Sunday along Liberty Avenue in Bloomfield. The festival features three performance stages offering music and dance acts. Vendors throughout will serve Italian food items, including pizza, pasta, and sausage, as well as Italian wines and desserts. But musical performances across the festival's three stages include Mia Z, who people might know from The Voice. It also features Almost Sinatra, a 17-piece big band performing songs by Frank Sinatra, and the Rat Pack, alongside other singers, musicians, and dancers.
1: I hope they only sing like 70% of the words.
2: Is that what Frank did Sinatra. At the end? Oh, no. Yeah, like that.
1: Not all the way.
3: It's almost good.
1: When I was 18. Just change it a little bit for copyright purposes. And does the singer dress like Frank? Important.
3: Very important.
2: But tuxedo?
1: I see, here's what I want. I want a Sinatra impersonator who comes out as casual Frank, and he's got the velour tracksuit on with hairy chest. Gold chain, like he's about to sit down and have a you know, a nice light lunch in Palm Springs. That Frank Sinatra at the end.
2: There is a if you remember that bar, the Shamrock on Western Avenue.
1: Oh, do I?
2: Yeah. So I used to go there when I lived in Manchester, and they had the bartender there was this older woman, and she's like, I was a bartender in Hollywood for 20 years. Dean Martin was the sweetest man you've ever met. And we're like, oh, that's cool. What about some of the other guys? She's like, Sinatra was a pig. She's like, she said one place she worked at, they had to build a two-top bar in the kitchen for Frank to sit at and drink because they could not have him around other patrons. This, she said, he was like such a liability.
1: Well, wow. You know, there's a whole lot of allegations of not great behavior from Frank through the years. There are also a million other stories of his generosity and his sweetness to people. We are a complex species.
2: Coolest seat in that bar, in that restaurant, would have been next to Frank at the Two Top. Like, when she told that story, I'm like, man, to sit at that Two Top with Sinatra, who couldn't be around other people, that would be great.
1: You know the famous story between Rickles and Sinatra?
2: No.
1: When Sinatra, he's like at the dinner table and he's on a date with some chick, Rickles, and then he sees Sinatra. Well, here, this was from the Johnny Carson show here.
4: Listen, can I tell a story about what this man did to me once? You may have known or heard about this. It was a true story. This is a long time ago, long before Don got married. I was eating dinner in a restaurant in New York, and I was sitting with some friends, and he came over to the table, and he said, Frank, do me a favor, will you? He said, I'm sitting with a very pretty girl, and I'm trying to make out, you know. And he said, I told her I know you, and she really doesn't believe me. Would you stop by the table? I said, all right. I was just about finished. I was down to the espresso. And finally, he went back, and I walked by the table, and I said, how are you, Don? Nice to see you. He said, can't you see I'm eating, Frank? What are you doing? I went for the whole thing. With my mouth open.
1: That's such a good move. Come over and say hi, please.
2: And then big time him.
1: Big time him. That's such a good
3: amazing
1: move.
3: Another feature here of Little Italy Days includes the annual Irish versus Italian celebrity bocce game. That is scheduled for tonight at 6 p.m. The bocce tournament features local sports figures, politicians, and media and entertainment personalities battling it out. And on Saturday, August the 15th, an actor that you know is Vito from The Sopranos will participate in the event.
1: I love you, Johnny Cakes. I just hope he sells Johnny Cakes. That's really what he should be doing.
2: And
1: if he's dressed like Gay Vito in the S&M club where he's got like all the leather on.
2: I want to buy you a drink.
1: That's the one that I want. Vito, what the? Hey, guys, it's a joke. It's a bit. It's a joke.
2: They're also having a contest. If you come dressed as Vito's son after he died, is considered the original Juggalo.
1: Yeah, he kind of looks like it.
2: You look like a Puerto Rican hool. You make me sick. It is the worst weekend of the year as a Bloomfield resident.
3: I feel bad for you.
2: Don't like it.
1: Yeah, and I don't understand why, though, Tad. Why wouldn't you like Little Italy Days? I mean, I heard this commercial.
2: Really?
1: For Little Italy Days on the way into work, and it made me feel like I have got to get to Bloomfield to be a part of this.
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10: Huh?
5: There's a million generators. 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It's enough noise pollution to make Dominic the Donkey sterile.
10: Oh, my God.
5: So come on down to Bloomfield this weekend, paisanos. Park your SUV wherever the hell you feel like it and roam the streets like you don't know how to act. Little Italy days. When you're here, you're family. Or something like that.
10: Ciao.
1: Oh, man, that sounds great.
2: You know what? I'm changing my stance.
1: Yeah.
2: I love Little Italy days.
1: Yeah. I'm really looking forward to signing up to take tours of the shipping container house. That really sounds... exciting and very Italian and authentic.
2: It's still available. $650,000
1: for a 3-story shipping container home. It's 3 shipping containers stacked on top of one another.
2: 6, but yeah, 6 shipping containers, and they're configured in a certain way.
1: Okay, that is like one of those slow laughs into a sad laughs. You know, like. Because some douchebag's gonna buy it.
2: I can't wait to see who does.
1: Wouldn't you be embarrassed to be like, I bought the shipping container house?
2: Well, it's gonna start off as a flex, right? So you buy the ship. Oh, me? I actually live in a shipping container in Bloomfield. So, oh, you're the guy. What do you mean I'm the guy?
1: Yes, I live in Blue Pearl. Don't forget, it has a name. It is called. Blue Pearl.
2: Because
1: if you have a home,
2: it's on Pearl Street.
1: That has a name.
10: God. Oh my God!
1: Blue Pearl. The owner said she's standing in her glory. I'm excited to market this unique project.
3: That's not a lady. That is not a female house.
1: Look. It looks very like modern inside and everything. Don't get me wrong. The views look gorgeous from that vantage point. I just could never get over the I live in a shipping container part of it. It's like, were these shipping containers used to ship Amazon products or to human traffic Mexicans? It doesn't matter. I live here now. Blue Pearl.
2: I have a rooftop deck.
1: It is a sweet looking deck on top.
2: The deck is sweet. And that part of this is jealousy because the deck is cool as hell.
1: Is this all just us projecting all kinds of, we don't like this because we shouldn't like this? And then when you look at it, you're like, it's actually kind of cool.
3: No. I mean, the outside, it just takes away like what we love about Pittsburgh, which is, you know, one, some element of things staying the same because it gives you a sense of culture, I guess. But to just see a shipping container bereft of any personality,
2: character
3: or anything, Pittsburgh is just such a weird thing. I'm actually looking at this article that was on USA Today about the shipping container.
1: Blue Pearl.
3: Yeah.
1: Please.
3: Yeah,
1: please.
3: Sorry. I'll call it by its given Christian name, Blue Pearl.
1: Don't name it.
3: Made of eco-friendly shipping containers, Pittsburgh's bright blue container house features 4 bedrooms and 2.5 bathrooms spread across 3 finished levels, as well as the rooftop deck. The first floor has an open concept layout where you find a modern kitchen, powder room, vintage accent wallpaper. The primary suite is located on the second floor and features a large closet, gold accented bath, checkerboard tiling, and custom marble shower. There's another bedroom down the hall with a private balcony, as well as a smaller third room. The third floor features 2 bedrooms, a reading nook, and a full bath with geometric tiles. Spiral staircase leads up to the third floor to the rooftop deck, which spans the entire footprint of the house. And it also includes parking. 1 car garage.
1: Cool. Well, it's super, super narrow, and it is going to sound hilarious when the eventual owners are like, yeah, we're going to put an addition on old Blue Pearl here just as soon as it gets freed up from the Strait of Hormuz.
3: Anytime.
1: Yeah. But that should be, we've been assured, that's coming.
2: Cool Pittsburgh house. You probably don't even have water in your basement, Luke. As a matter of fact, I don't even have a basement.
1: I hate you so much.
10: No Pittsburgh pie.
1: What, did they dig out a basement?
3: Yeah, there's no basement.
2: No basement. I've slowly watched the construction of this for years. That's how long
1: this is like around the corner from where you live, right?
2: Very close. Yeah. And people take that turn. They rip off a Pearl onto the alley there. The front of Blue Pearl is... You might want to put a install a little foam bumper or something.
12: Friends I've had that lived in Bloomfield through the years have always had an inordinate amount of pride in Bloomfield and the heritage of Bloomfield. And I would not be surprised to see this thing egged on a regular basis. And then, of course, flock cameras put out to catch the eggers of Blue Pearl. And then
2: they will be flogged.
12: They will be flogged, brought to justice. And maybe even, you know, having to suffer the indignity of washing off the egg from Blue Pearl and then having that filmed and put on public access television. Kinda do not mess with Blue Pearl. Yeah. Corey O'Connor has a press conference. We're going to knock the bleep out of these people. Corey, stop swearing.
2: Yeah, Little Italy Days 2027 is when the public flagellation will take place.
12: I do like that. Every year they should have like, hey, it's Sunday night, hey. And as always, we end Little Italy Days with the public floggings.
2: Take your shoes off, stand in these wet funnel cakes on the street.
12: Announce your crime. Hey, don't get dump on the steps of Tesoro's. Wham! Wham!
13: Where's my boy? I never turned a card. May God greet me as a friend.
12: Everybody's sitting there just eating funnel cake. Sugar all over their mouth. Now what happens?
2: Corey O'Connor's like, our guest vlogger this year, Lou Lips.
12: He's got a Bluetooth in.
2: Sweet Lou.
12: How you doing?
14: Hello, Sweet Lou.
12: Yeah. Thankfully, he Ubered here. Anyways, it's going to be great, and you should go to Little Italy Days.
2: It's going
12: to
2: be a fun time.
12: Good. Everybody loves it.
2: Yeah, and knock yourself out. Drive the wrong way down a one-way, and when people tell you you're going the wrong way, flip them off.
12: Yeah, that's right. Tell them it's Little Italy Days, and you'll do whatever the hell you want.
2: It's your world.
12: That's right. Tell them they look like a Puerto Rican whore. And keep moving on.
2: Make me sick.
12: You make me sick. You're going the wrong way. You make me sick. I had that video queued up, but it has too many.
3: It's too bad.
12: It has too many expletives in it.
3: Yeah. Mostly cloudy and humid today. High of 84.
12: On the way, Tim Benz will be filling in for Mike Pursuit with your sports as we get ready for tonight's Steelers Packers game.
15: What's wrong with you? 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
2: It might be the best line in the show. It makes he's
12: staring at Vito's kid, and he's like, looks like a juggalo. And he thinks that's a Puerto Rican whore is the even funnier part.
2: 20 years in the can. You don't think I know what a Puerto Rican whore looks like?
12: We did what we had to do to get by. Matt Light at 8:45 talks about this weekend's comedy festival. Rob King, 9:45.
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0: Florida. We'll be doing tonight's pregame and tomorrow's show here, the postgame show on the DV Morning Show after tonight's preseason premiere of Mike McCarthy's tenure as the head coach of the Pittsburgh Steelers. Tim Benz filling in with a sports update for you now here on DVE.
1: Brought to you by Bridgeville Appliance. We do have an interesting twist on the Mike McCarthy return that we're going to give you in just a second here. But we'll start things off with the on-the-field angle, and that involves who the Packers are going to play to as the Steelers host Green Bay tonight in the preseason opener at Acrisure Stadium. 7 o'clock play-by-play right here on DVE. Pre-game coverage at 3. Packers are planning to play their starters for at least a little bit. That was as of Tuesday from head coach Matt LaFleur, who couched his comments by saying, "I have a right to change my mind." No, you don't. As soon as you say it, you have to abide by it. It's Pittsburgh law. We have to know what we're expecting here.
0: That's right.
1: But Jordan Love could start. He roasted the Steelers 360 yards, 3 touchdowns last year when the Packers came through and beat Pittsburgh 35-25. I imagine that if Aaron Rodgers doesn't start, Mason Rudolph will start for the Steelers. And one would think that would be the case based on what McCarthy said at the podium before the team broke camp in Latrobe. And he says he's got these three different groups. The first group will play to start out, and then second group comes in up until halftime, then a long run for the third group in the second half. So that likely means that Rudolph will get the majority of the snaps early for the Steelers, then give way to either Howard or Aller after that. This is Rudolph saying that it's had to be a quick pickup after limited work in the spring once he got to Latrobe.
2: You know, I think just making the most of each rep you get. I didn't get a lot of reps in the spring. I think that was, you know, intentional to really give Will and Drew plenty of work. Obviously, Will not getting any preseason last year. They wanted to really, you know, give those guys plenty of work, plenty of reps. But I don't know. I tried to pick up the new offense, the new cadence, the new footwork, and I think it's been a good transition.
1: Now, as far as McCarthy goes, coaching his first game as the Steelers' boss on the sideline, taking over for Mike Tomlin, first game at Acrisure Stadium in 19 years where Tomlin will not be in charge of the Pittsburgh Steelers. And there have been a lot of Green Bay reporters around this week up at St. Vincent College. There have been guys who covered the Packers in from Milwaukee and all the surrounding areas in Wisconsin. And WTMJ's Carly Murata was one of them, not just because of Rodgers, but because of McCarthy, too, and the Packers connections. Her father, Mark, was a Central Catholic basketball star, went to Marquette, start at Marquette, and then sat on the board for the Bradley Center where the Bucks play. He knew McCarthy pretty well in Pittsburgh and in greater Milwaukee. So they've been buddies for a long time. He passed away in 2015. McCarthy even went to his funeral. So she sat down and did a long interview with McCarthy about his days with her father in Pittsburgh.
3: That's pretty cool.
1: Playing pickup basketball at McGee Field in Greenfield. And this is one of the clips from that interview at WTMJ.
4: From the bar his dad owned, to the church he attended, to the playground where he played pickup games with his buddies, one of them being my dad.
5: Always had great respect for your father, and it was always cool to see him when we run into each other, down at the Marquette games a few times. So, but yeah, your father was a different level player. I like to say I was a good player, but your dad played at a different level.
4: Oh, he would always talk about how competitive he was.
5: Oh, yeah. No. McGee was, I don't know why they had any referees, because the definition of a foul was a little different.
0: That's weird that it wasn't monoed out. That was weird to have audio on one side and the music
6: lefty,
0: in the
6: righty.
0: Other.
1: Yeah, that was freaked me out a little bit too.
6: I would not want to meet McCarthy in the paint. I would not want to have to post up and establish my space against Mike.
1: Yeah, kind of like an A.Q. Shipley build.
6: Yes.
1: When A.Q. Shipley was dominant at Moon and then went on to play center. On the football side, center at the football side of Penn State.
6: So. Yeah, if you're not in position, even if you are, you're not getting it.
1: Landon Roberts coming back to the Pittsburgh Steelers, an inside linebacker. That news coming out yesterday. A couple former Steelers in the news, too. Corliss Waitman's going to win the punting job in San Francisco. Skylar Thompson, who was the third stringer last year here, was going to be the third stringer in Baltimore, but he got hurt, so he's on the injured reserve list. His season is done.
0: I want to know what happened when he got mugged in Dublin.
1: Is that what happened in Baltimore, I wonder? Was he in a bad part of Baltimore, too?
0: Ran against Omar and his boys.
6: I've seen The Wire. I should be okay.
1: I know where I'm going.
0: I mean, you would have had to work pretty hard to get mugged in Dublin in the area where we were all set up.
1: Don't have to work as hard in Baltimore.
0: No, I know.
1: Maybe in Owings Mills, where training camp is, you might have to work to find it. But if he did, he found it. And that's...
0: Well, we don't know. We don't know if he got mugged.
1: Or he just pulled a hamstring.
0: Not making the team, yeah.
1: Also...
0: It would be funny if that was his thing. He just went and got mugged everywhere. God damn it.
3: Again.
0: I got mugged again.
6: Another black eye?
0: Yeah.
1: Wrap things up with the Buccos, and they should just wrap up right now. They lost 8-2 against Miami. Luke Bacher, one of the guys that they got from the Marlins. Gave up two home runs. This is the second one, and it might still be traveling.
7: And Heriberto crushes a ball to left center. Reynolds just gives it a courtesy turn. Onto the Bud Bar. Annihilated by Bert.
1: I think that one landed on Space Mountain in Orlando, actually. Humberto Hernandez, is that how he says his first name?
0: Sure.
1: Heriberto Hernandez with the long
0: run. Heriberto, he's German. Mr.
3: Yes.
1: It might be time for Bacher to go back to his previous career. Did you know, speaking of Wisconsin, he was a punter at Wisconsin Whitewater.
0: No way.
1: A punter and kickoff guy at Wisconsin
0: Whitewater. I was looking at him last night thinking, this is going to be a fat person. Like, you can tell he's just going to be huge.
1: He's got Brandon Tanev eyes. Like, his eyes are constantly... buggy.
0: His hair is weird. It doesn't look like it's his.
1: He's also a ghost hunter.
0: Okay.
1: That's his habit. Like, or not habit, his hobby. Yeah.
3: Habit.
6: Addiction.
1: He actually has, like, equipment. Hannah Mears did an interview with him in Milwaukee, because I guess the conversation started because there's that haunted hotel in Milwaukee where the baseball players stay.
0: That sounds like something you make up after you get caught sneaking into someone's hotel room.
6: I'm a ghost hunter.
1: He said, oh, no, I've got equipment.
6: Why, like, do you have their underwear?
1: Apparently he's got this stick that they're supposed to touch. Them. Like, you know, if you get the ghost will touch the stick and it gets ectoplasm on it.
6: What were you
3: going to
6: do? Nice save.
0: Okay.
1: But I guess you should go to Gettysburg then on a day off and go on all the ghost hunting tours.
6: I would love to go. I'm going to try to make it happen. Ghost hunting tour
1: with an expert ghost hunter?
6: Yeah.
1: This is what the tourists do. Not the professionals like us.
3: Wow.
0: Very excited for that guy's future. on the way for you, Rob King next hour will join us talking Steelers before tonight's Steelers-Packers game, the voice of the Pittsburgh Steelers here on the Steelers Audio Network flagship DVE. Abby has your news at the top of the hour.
3: No more e-scooters at Pitt, and a little nightmare fuel here. A family finds evidence of a stranger living under their home.
0: Comedian Matt Light will be in studio with us next, talking about this weekend's Iron City Comedy Fest. Our own Joe Barnick will be a part of that as well. It's out of Pittsburgh Brewing.
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0: the morning show. Randy Bauman along with Abby Krisner, Ted Wilson. Ted Whistle. And we are just delighted to have our next guest in studio. He is here to talk about this weekend's Iron City Comedy Festival at Pittsburgh Brewing Company. It's our old friend Matt Light. Look, we'll even give you applause.
1: I'm excited.
0: This might be the most you get all week.
1: probably pretty close to it.
0: I kid. I like the kid, Matt.
1: Yeah, thanks.
0: Dude, by the way, as I was just telling you off the air.
1: Yeah.
0: Great job. You're killing it online. Man. It's so fun to see all the stuff you're doing. You're the consummate crap stirrer, shall I say. Nobody trolls opposing NFL fan bases quite like you.
1: It's a good time. Yeah, I hate them all. I'm just excited for football season. Are you guys going tonight?
2: I'll be down there.
1: You're going?
2: Yeah.
1: Oh, yeah. You want to play my drinking game?
2: Sure.
1: All right. Every time Larry goes, it's third down. Whatever you have to finish.
0: Oh, I like that.
1: Okay. Yeah.
0: I thought you were going to be like, you write a letter of complaints.
1: No, most of us can't read in Pittsburgh. Yeah. But no, I started doing it against the Dolphins last
0: year.
1: So you have
0: to pound your drink?
1: Whatever you have to finish it. Because I was like,
0: what about, shouldn't it be an actual, like, third down that is stoppable? So that, I mean, when it's like third down and inches, like anything under third and two,
1: you got to do it, because like we had a slow start against Miami and my buddy's like, it's our fault, you know, we're very superstitious, we're like, it's our fault, and I did it and we stopped him, and then they're like, you have to do this for the rest of the game. And so we started to do that, and now we do it at every game. Have I been thrown out of two or three games? It doesn't matter.
0: It still works. That's right.
1: Yeah.
0: I support you in that.
1: Thank you.
0: Now, here's the one thing I'm excited for. This weekend's Iron City Comedy Festival, you guys have put together a banging lineup.
1: Stack lineup.
0: And kudos to the people at Pittsburgh Brewing, because not only have they just been doing an outstanding job in the community and stuff, but the entertainment that they're doing out there, and Tad's been working closely with those guys. It's really cool. What a nice vibe they got going on out there.
1: It's so awesome.
0: It has like a microbrewery feel to a huge operation.
1: And what's so awesome about it is it's located in Creighton. It's like 15, 20 minutes from downtown. So it's like its own little town. So like every year they do a watch party for the big Steelers Europe game.
0: Yeah.
1: And then they did St. Patrick's.
0: Are you going to Paris this year?
1: No, I don't have that money.
0: Yeah.
1: I had to get somebody to pay for me to go to Turkey to get my hair done. I don't have...
0: Who did you get to pay for you to go to get your hair transplant?
1: Elite Hair reached out to me.
0: Shut up.
1: Yeah, I think they thought I was Matt Rife, and they were... Well, I wasn't going to say no. You know, I took it.
0: So they're like, Matt Rife.
1: Yes. So I went there.
0: How's that spelled? Well, obviously.
1: Yeah.
0: L-I-G-T.
1: Yeah. Right. Yeah, I think it's the Asian side that said light wrong. But I went there, and it was crazy because it was just a bunch of middle-aged 45-year-old dudes on this airplane. Like, we all look the exact same. Do you remember Hooters Air in the 20 years ago?
0: Yeah, my dad used to fly it to Vegas.
1: They would make a killing if they did direct flights to Istanbul for hair transplants.
0: Just make it all.
1: Yeah, no peanuts. You're going to get Zin and UFC Fight Pass, and you're going to have a great time getting your hair done in Turkey.
0: I have to tell you about this because it is intriguing to me, because this is like for guys now. Now, like the stigma of hair replacement is gone, and it's been for a while.
1: Yeah.
0: And so now everybody, once that started happening, once the Barstool Boys started like documenting it, everyone's like, "F it, we're on board."
1: Yeah.
0: And all of these dudes in their 20s and 30s who saw it coming down the pike were like, "I'm stopping this in its tracks." And that, and so everybody has seemingly documented their hair journey.
1: Yeah.
0: You did that.
1: Yeah.
0: What was the experience like to go to Turkey, and how much less expensive is it that it's a more viable option than staying here, where our healthcare facilities, while there is plenty to not like about American healthcare, there are a lot more safety factors involved.
1: Well, price for me, because I I'm a big deal in Brentwood. It was free. But it's only like $5,000 there. And that includes...
0: But how much would that be here?
1: $25,000.
0: Wow, that's a lot. Okay.
1: Yeah, and you get a nice trip too. You know what I mean? Yeah. I'm a big cat guy. And Istanbul has like... They have over 200,000 cats running around the city. And they're like not gross cats. Like you actually feed them. They come up to you. Mm-hmm. So that was cool to see.
0: So you just got to go...
1: It was a vacation.
0: You got new hair and you hung out with cats. Did you shave it all before you went and did it?
1: So no, what they do is they humiliate you first, because they want to make sure that like you see how much they're going to do.
0: It's a humiliation ritual. Yeah.
1: So they put me in this little ponytail. They pulled all my hair together and put it in a little ponytail.
0: So you looked like a sumo wrestler?
1: Yeah.
0: Yeah.
1: Pretty much. And I was doing the waddle. And they looked at me and they were like, you have the hairline of a 63-year-old guy.
2: And I was, say that?
1: Yeah. And I was like, oh, and they don't think anything's funny either. So, like, they said, my hair, I'm still losing my hair. So they're like,
0: even the Turkish can't make them laugh.
1: No,
0: huh?
1: They were so mean to me. Like, they're touching the side, like, oh, this is still shedding. So you can't do this. We can only do 4,000 grafts. And I go, oh, you should check out my ass. I have plenty of hair there.
0: Right.
1: And he looked at me and he's like, that's not funny. We don't do that. And I was like, okay. I was like, what about my back? They're like, no. And they're like,
0: meanwhile, a Turkish ass probably has so much hair.
1: Oh, yeah, like, yeah. That's actually probably what they did, and I didn't know.
0: Right.
1: That put me under.
0: Well, that's what Urlacher got, because he got the early forms of that, and he got that, like, baby pube hair.
1: But see, like, to me, I hate that, because, like, you were always bald.
0: Yeah, he already had the look.
1: Yeah, you can't do that.
0: It would be like if Staggy rolled out with, a huge coif of hair.
1: Yeah. I had a hat on stage for... 15, 20 years. So you really never knew that I was balding because I hit it pretty well. But like somebody who just goes bald to like hair, I think, don't do it. Like you look good. You know what I mean? You know your head doesn't look like a rotten cantaloupe. Enjoy the moment. Mine just looks rough. So, but it was an awesome experience.
0: That's cool. It looks, I mean, it already is grown. I thought it took a lot longer than that, but it's grown in pretty quick.
1: Yeah. So I'm like 3 months in, and then in the next 3 months, it'll be at like 60% capacity. And then in a year total, you're at like 80%. And then 18 months, you're at 100%.
0: Wow. All right, here's what I want to ask about. First of all, how do people get tickets to this weekend's comedy festival?
1: PittsburghBrewing.com/events.
0: The full lineup again?
1: Full lineup. We got Jim Florentine, Joe Bartnick, Jeff Conkle. You guys know them.
0: Yeah.
1: Myself. We got Mike Zeidel, who's been
0: hilarious,
1: crushing it online.
0: Yes. Oh, my God.
1: Roberta and
0: dude, his TikToks have been amazing.
1: He's been crushing it. Yeah, Mike Wysocki's going to be there. Derek Knopfsider, Seneca Stone, Johnny Pittsburgh, Blair Grills, Chrissy Costas, Seth Tresbold.
0: Chrissy Costas is hilarious.
1: She's so good.
0: Yeah.
1: She's so good. Natalie Moses, Marcus Cox, Ryan McBride, Eric Nesby, Blake Scala, Trey McDonough.
2: Wow.
1: Mike Travers is coming out of retirement.
0: Dude, love Mike.
1: Yeah.
0: What time does this start in? Is it over 2 days? Okay, is it?
1: So it's all day long. And I was lucky enough last year to do Skankfest in New Orleans.
0: I know, that's an amazing booking for you. I was happy for you.
1: It was so much fun. And you see all the main guys and like, it was just so chaotic, and it was a weekend for comics.
0: That's your crowd too.
1: Yeah, 100%. And they did like boxing and weird stuff, and I was like, let's do that in Pittsburgh. So this is all day long. You don't have to get there at 1 o'clock. It's 1 till 10 o'clock. You can bounce back and forth. But there's wrestling at 3 p.m. There's a tomato throwing stage. So if you don't think the comedians are funny, you fire tomatoes at them. And then it's going to be crazy.
2: Someone's going to freeze one. Be careful.
1: Hopefully. Well, no, we're not letting them bring them.
0: It's supposed to be rotten tomatoes. That's why, and they're soft.
1: Yeah. Well, we're going to smash them up like real quick. Yeah. We don't want anybody to get hurt.
0: Yeah. Right.
1: Comics don't have health insurance.
0: No, I know. All right. Yeah. So let me ask you this. And tickets available once again at
1: PittsburghBrewing.com/events.
0: Okay. Good deal. Tonight, first preseason game.
1: Yeah.
0: Mike McCarthy era.
1: Yeah.
0: What are you, as superfan Matt Light, looking forward to seeing on the field tonight?
1: I just want to see the quarterback battle. I'm excited. I mean, we have.
0: What's your anticipation? Because you know what Rudolph can do.
1: Yeah, nothing.
0: Okay.
1: 500. But, like, I think Will Howard's going to come out hot. I do. And I know, like.
0: Based on?
1: I bought his jersey for $200 last year.
0: You invested.
1: And he signed.

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2: Do not mess with Blue Pearl. Yeah. Corey O'Connor has a press conference. We're going to knock the bleep out of these people.
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2: 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And as always, we end Little Italy Days with the public floggings.
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2: 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Hey, don't get dumped on the steps of Tesoro's. Wham! 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
2: So how the hell did you pull that one out? Matt Light's hanging out with us in studio, along with Abby Krisner, Tad Whistle. I'm giving Matt Light my tickets for tonight's preseason game.
4: We just had a talk
2: and
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2: just
4: this.
2: Just talked about how you can't give your tickets to a Jag.
6: Yeah.
2: Good job.
4: If they come over to be like, sir, you need to settle down, say, do you know who I am? I'm Randy Bauman.
6: Perfect.
2: You son of a. All right. I'm sending
6: I'll behave.
2: Don't be like putting videos online of you pulling, you know, hanging brain in my seat or anything like that.
5: And sir, down. Yeah. Hang them, boys.
6: No. And inches. No.
2: Don't be doing that,
6: no,
2: man.
6: No, I won't.
2: These people are sweet. I've been sitting with them since that stadium got built. So
6: okay, I'll
2: these
6: behave.
2: These are my friends.
6: Thanks, Dad.
2: Much love to Bree and everybody.
6: No, I'm kidding. You talk.
2: Well, because I was, we were literally talking about this earlier. Like, the people who get tickets for preseason and go in there and act like it's their personal Super Bowl to get the maximum amount of fun out of every situation.
6: Well, they don't go to the regular season games. That's why. Like, right. They're just there to black out and get overly sunburned for no reason. Yeah, right.
5: I got my kid tonight. I got to show him what it's all about.
2: Got my kid. Son, this is how we do it. Of course, you can't have any of this right now, but that powder is going to help Daddy drive home.
5: You're 13, right? You have your learner's permit. You can drive Daddy home. When do you get that?
2: Pap let me drive his tractor when I was your age. You'll be fine. The West End Circle is a little dicey, but I think you'll be all right. All right, so that's Steelers and Packers tonight. Abby's got a news update for us right now. What's going on?
7: 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Mostly cloudy and humid. It's a high of 84. The University of Pittsburgh announced a new policy this week banning the storage of electric scooters on campus property. The policy prohibits e-scooters from being parked or stored on the sidewalks, bike racks, or even inside dorm rooms. Officials stated that any scooters found on university property will be impounded with a $100 fee for the first offense and $200 for a second. The university explained that the policy addresses several issues, including Pennsylvania state laws that prohibit e-scooters on public roads and sidewalks, as well as concerns about pedestrian collisions and the safety of lithium-ion batteries.
2: Yeah.
5: Those batteries can blow up.
2: Yeah, they can blow up.
5: They can.
2: We gotta look out.
5: Out of nowhere. Seriously. It's different. It's like a hissing sound when they're on fire.
2: Oh, really?
5: Yeah.
2: Well, in your days as a firefighter, did you ever have to...
5: We went to a Tesla or something. Okay. Caught fire, just random lithium battery explosion.
7: Oh, God.
5: Yeah, good times.
7: Yikes.
5: Good times. You know what? It smells nice. Really good, too.
7: I bet.
5: Breathe it in. Don't breathe it in.
2: Well, that's why you can't just put, like, your laptop in your checked luggage, right?
6: No, you just don't tell them.
2: Yeah, sure. And then the plane... They has to that. Land
6: yeah, it doesn't
2: in Louisville.
6: Happen. It's the same rule with the Wi-Fi. You're like, yeah, I won't use it. I'm on airplane mode. Yeah. I put it on.
2: No, but did you see that actually did happen this week in Las Vegas? Somebody hacked into the Wi-Fi on a plane, but it was somebody in the plane. and they were extracting the information from everybody that was logged on their personal devices. So they were basically hacking the plane that they were on. And the flight landed before Vegas to stop this from happening, and they cut the Wi-Fi, and everybody who was on board is like, this should be super easy to find out who did it, right?
6: And they didn't?
2: Well, yeah, they did. I mean,
4: it's the guy with the glasses.
2: Nerd. But yeah, so like somebody did manipulate that.
6: That's crazy.
2: The Wi-Fi thing. But like using your cell phone on a plane, as it's like when they're like, you know, turn your cell phones off. I cannot tell you how many times I have fallen asleep with my phone completely on and then woken up like going to Chicago or something like that, like a quick flight. And you wake up to you're like, what the hell? And you're like getting text messages and calls like, oh, I left my phone on the entire time.
6: My buddy is the biggest jagoff in the world. When he knows I'm traveling for a show or something, I'm always in airplane mode because I try and sleep. And what he does to me, he looks up online when it's about to land and he texts me the alphabet. So he'll give me each Ryan McBride, one of the comics. He'll go A, B, C the whole way down. And then if I don't respond, he'll start doing numbers.
7: Oh, God.
6: The whole way. Yeah, he's the absolute worst person ever.
2: Just a battery drain.
7: All right. A family in Southern California has found clear signs of a person living under their home. A couple and their four children have been renting the home in, is it Hemet? I don't know. You know California a little bit better.
2: How's it spelled?
7: H-E-M-E-T.
2: Sounds like Hemet to me.
7: Let's go for it. They've been living there for 3 months and they started hearing strange noises, the sound of doors closing and the sound of alarms.
2: Abby?
8: Hemet.
2: There you go.
7: Hemet. Charnita Matthews says that they removed a board attached to the backyard deck and found a large basement or cellar underneath the home. Yes! In the space where cleaning products, a tarp, and a tube appeared to have drugs as well, along with a fan plugged in. The renter reported the incident to the police department, who sent an officer out to investigate.
2: It's Parasite. It's the movie Parasite. Dude living there. That is crazy.
4: The landlord's like, that's actually a second tenant. don't worry about it.
2: Well, you know, I've had friends who did an Airbnb and did not realize that the owner of the Airbnb would be in an adjacent room, like a room that connected to where they were.
4: I'm in the secondary
2: apartment. It's like, but it's only separated by a door. It's like, it's not what we signed up for.
6: We had to take home one of the Airbnb people when we stayed in Buffalo. We were, when the Bills game, the snowstorm that got delayed, we had an Airbnb and the person just came over and was like, hey, you want to have some wine? And she talked to us for like 8 hours. I'm like, hey, you have to go. Like, can you go? She said, well, it's technically my house. And
7: she stayed
6: up like until 11 p.m. And I was like, is there anything that it says? She's like, well, I got some chips and salsa. Because there's nowhere to eat.
2: Was she looking for some action or was she looking for some friends?
6: Look at me. No.
2: I didn't know. Maybe you had an attractive person with you.
6: No. Oh, okay. No. She just wanted to hang out with people because everything was shut down in Buffalo. Oh. So she was like, hey, let's hang out.
2: Was she fun to hang out with?
6: No.
2: Oh, well, that's
6: the bummer.
2: Was she so not fun that it was fun? You know what I mean? Like, this person sucks. It's hilarious.
6: She wanted to play Wordle.
2: Dude, I like Wordle.
6: Yeah. I'm like, that's a one-person game. Yeah. I think you're fine. You could probably do that at your house.
4: But watch me. I'm really good.
6: Yeah. I don't need vowels. Look at this.
2: Naked Wordle.
6: It was insane. Naked. Maybe.
2: Maybe that's what it was. Maybe. I still think you were missing some signs there.
6: Yeah. I'm some really social bad cues. At that,
4: if you had a full head of hair, the things I would do to you. And that was the moment.
2: Yes. And that's when I knew this was no regular Airbnb owner.
7: An 8-year-old boy fishing near Philadelphia got the surprise of a lifetime when he reeled in a piranha. Seamus Coffey thought he had hooked
2: Seamus?
7: Oh, is that how you say that?
2: Mm-hmm.
7: See, man, I'm having a bad day.
2: It's the Irish spell Seamus.
7: That's Seamus. Mm-hmm. Okay. He thought he hooked a bass during a Saturday morning trip, but quickly recognized the razor-toothed fish, saying that he knew what it was because he watches YouTube. Wildlife officials confirmed it was some species of piranha, a tropical fish native to South America. They say its presence points to a bigger problem of people dumping exotic pets into local waters when they can no longer care for them. Officials say that the fish would not have survived long and reminded people that releasing exotic animals into the wild is illegal.
5: I saw that video. I saw the video of that, and it reminded me of the kid in North Park who caught the pacu, which is in the piranha family.
2: Really?
5: Yeah, like 6 years ago, a kid, like an 8-year-old kid, caught a pacu in North Park.
3: Luckily, that piranha in Philadelphia was knocked unconscious by batteries very quickly. Died a horrific death as people applauded. I watched the Anthony Bourdain episode recently where he goes piranha fishing, and that like... they catch, they eat piranha down in the, you know, in South America. And it's like, there's only a little bit of meat on them and there's not a lot there. But when I was a kid, I had a real fear of piranhas, thinking like, these things, boy, if you ever swam into a bunch of piranha, you'd be in so much trouble. They're tiny. They could, it would be like, ow, you know what I mean? Like, yeah. You wouldn't want to be incapacitated around 1,000 of them, but like one or two. You know, it's like a cat biting you. You'd be okay.
5: You think they're going to turn your legs into bones immediately.
3: Right, and they don't. They can't.
7: Like they're, in cartoons.
5: Yeah.
7: They just shred you like a corncob.
3: But it does always remind me of my dad's favorite joke at his friend's
5: yes!
3: pet store, the Sea Cave, where the two gay guys, Les and Larry, owned it. And my dad used to always make these homophobic jokes about them constantly. And he'd go over and measure for carpet. And he came back one time and he goes, hey, I just saw a new sign on one of the aquariums over at the Sea Cave. It said, toothless piranha, not for sale. And I'm like, how is that even gay? Like, why do you think gay people have sex with fish? And he's like, it's funny. It's not. I'm like, I don't get it.
5: All I know is that that's homophobic. Speaking of the Sea Cave, Matt's going to be saying that repeatedly in your seats tonight at the game. Dropping Sea Cave.
6: Yeah, where can we find these piranhas?
3: They're good guys. They laughed. That's what he would always say. You know, Dad, that was racist. Oh, he laughed.
6: Yeah.
3: That's not always the sign it's not racist.
7: Ooh. Final story here. Country superstar Morgan Wallen played two shows last month at Baltimore's M&T Bank Stadium. At one of those shows, a Syracuse man named Tony went to security to report an upsetting encounter with a fellow concert goer. After getting bumped a few times, telling the guy off, Tony says that he and his family felt something trickling on them. They turned around to see the man urinating all over the entire family, including his 8-year-old niece. Tony claims
3: don't
7: that
3: you dare.
6: It's the
3: don't you dare.
6: MP.
3: I still haven't sent the tickets. I'm re-speaking this.
6: I'm just gonna find out where they are. It'd be like $10 to get in.
3: Yeah,
6: no, these are my seats. I swear.
5: What does that sound? Trickle down economics.
7: Tony claimed that he exclaimed angrily and that the guy told him, it's good, bro, it's good. Then he went to speak to a stadium authority and he got very angry when they wouldn't arrest the guy on the spot. He filmed himself having that conversation, but Maryland Transportation Authority police who were overseeing the concert for some reason told him that they could not make the arrest because none of them witnessed the incident. But on Tuesday, however, police in Wilson County, North Carolina, arrested a 33-year-old man named Jason Reed, charging him with 4 counts of second-degree assault, public urination, and other related offenses.
6: Now, 4 counts, is that secondhand splash? Is that hitting every single person?
7: Right. Like each person.
5: Your Honor, my client said it's good. What are we doing here?
7: Mostly cloudy and humid. It's a high of 84.
3: How long will you stay at the game tonight?
5: Oh, he's staying the whole time.
6: I want to watch the quarterbacks. I'll be there the whole time. Yeah.
3: That second half's going to go pretty quick tonight with Drew Aller, I think.
6: Yeah.
3: I don't expect too much out of Drew Aller because he's going to be playing with all scrubs.
6: Yeah, but maybe we can have the same thing that we thought with Kenny Pickett where, like, he went 11 for 13 and we think he's Hall of Famer all of a sudden.
3: Let me ask you this.
6: Yeah.
3: What if Kenny Pickett was drafted the way Drew Aller was and came in to the Mike McCarthy quarterback school?
6: When he first came, I kind of looked at him the same way as Brock Purdy, right? Brock Purdy was Mr. Irrelevant, but he was in a great system.
3: Yeah.
6: And I feel like they could have had mirrored careers, but it's like, you're not on your sixth team for talent. You know what I mean? Yeah. Like, I just don't think he was ever good.
3: Well, it's not because you have a bad attitude, which is the argument for his backers that he got jettisoned from the Steelers because the coaches mishandled him.
6: Yeah, but if you can be a scumbag, you just have to win.
3: Yeah, exactly.
6: That's just, as long as you win, it doesn't matter. A perfect example, we were talking about Antonio Brown.
3: That's a great
6: Brown,
3: t-shirt. Right? You should think about selling it. You can be a scumbag, you just you have win. To win.
6: Yeah, yeah, I like it. Yeah. Let's do it. I'm going to be selling them at your seats.
3: I look forward to that. If you offend any of those fine women
6: to.
3: Around my seats.
6: Oh, it's all women?
3: Not all.
6: The single?
3: Brie and well, they are done with men, believe me.
6: Oh, okay.
3: They've been there a while. Rose and Brie and all the nice people.
6: Yeah.
3: Be nice.
6: I will
3: get text messages from them if you act up.
6: You act like I've been thrown out more than three times.
3: It's only been three.
6: It's preseason. Yes. It's not like you drank the whole time.
3: If you get thrown out
6: what?
3: Of a preseason game.
4: Wow.
6: Yeah.
4: Legend.
6: Athlete. Yeah. That's pure athleticism.
3: No, that
6: overcoming
3: is
6: overcoming adversity.
3: That
6: yeah.
3: is scumbag.
6: Yeah.
3: That's scumbag status. That's huge.
6: But it's Green Bay.
3: What does that mean?
6: Dude, were you at the game last year? The Go Pack Go?
4: Oh, yeah. That was
6: I heard that for 3 weeks in my sleep.
3: Yeah, it was bad.
6: They won't be there for this one.
3: No.
6: Well, maybe they will, though, right? Because McCarthy and Rodgers, probably the last time you'll see them.
3: Do you love Rodgers?
6: I love him.
3: You do.
6: I know. And I know, like...
3: You love he's a bleepster. You
6: I don't
3: like
6: care
3: all...
6: what he does. Yeah. I just win. That's what I said. You know what
3: well,
6: I mean?
3: Well, that's what I liked last year when he cosplayed as a blue-collar football player and just made it all about, I'm here to play football. Pittsburgh Steelers. Heart of Western Pennsylvania. This is where the game was perfected and invented. And the legacy here. I love doing nothing but football. And then Tomlin left and he's like, Fauci should be hung. COVID's not real. I'm a hero. Forget the first responders and all of the healthcare workers. We're the real heroes.
6: But I don't care about that stuff. I know
3: just
6: do.
3: Win.
6: Just
3: I,
6: win.
3: Well, the reason I care about it is because I don't have to agree with him. I don't care about that.
6: Yeah.
3: There's plenty of people in that team who, look, half the offensive line would have stormed January 6th if they had a ride. You know, like... I don't need to agree with these people.
6: Yeah.
3: I just don't want to have that be the narrative. You know what I mean? I want it to be about all football.
6: Yeah.
3: Again. Like, because that's the fun part is the football part.
6: Yeah, but it's kind of fun.
3: Nah.
6: Stirring up the pot. You don't like it? Nah. I enjoy it.
3: I know you do. Well, that is your bread and butter.
6: I like it. Yeah. Here's my thing about Rodgers that I absolutely love. Is I love, and it has nothing to do with his beliefs or whatever. Mm-hmm. I just like the fact that every time I've ever talked to somebody either on the Steelers or I've heard anything about different players, they love the guy.
3: Well, I will tell you this.
6: He is a guy.
3: He is a charismatic person.
6: Yeah.
3: And he is strangely one of these people that as much as you don't like him, I guarantee you, if he wanted to have a beer with you, you would. And you'd be like, he's pretty cool.
6: Did you watch his documentary on Netflix?
4: I did.
6: It was awesome, right?
3: Is this from the documentary where he talks about meeting the grandmother spirit?
8: I started deep on a journey where

0: Is this from the documentary where he talks about meeting the grandmother spirit?
1: I don't think so. Deep on a journey where the ayahuasca.
2: No, he was more.
1: Is usually described as a grandmother spirit, and I met her and walked with her through past, present, and future lives.
0: First of all, I want to interrupt and say that instead of Steeler Jesus, there should be a Steeler grandmother spirit that walks around the stadium trying to guide him down the field.
3: I'll do it.
0: Abby, this is you.
3: Yes.
1: And it was the most beautiful experience I could possibly imagine.
0: We need someone to do the grandmother spirit, Steeler grandmother spirit.
1: Question after question about the process. Yeah.
0: Take two.
1: I was overwhelmed by the incredible grief of my life as I knew it.
2: Yeah, that sounds like me at Thursday night football in the dog pound, honestly. I feel like that's not a bad
0: to relive that experience.
2: Yeah, I would do it. I would listen.
0: Was that the worst stadium experience you had?
2: 100%. Yeah, because they're
0: more than Baltimore.
2: No, Baltimore's fine because there's a mutual respect because we're both good. You know what I mean? Like the fans, they'll give you a hard time. I've been sucker punched 3 times in Cleveland. They try and pull your terrible towels. I had to leave the one Thursday night game like 8 years ago, and thank God I left because like literally 30 seconds later is when Mason Rudolph got hit in the head with the helmets, and it was like there were fist fights nonstop in that stadium. And that's, I will say, like, I talk a little bit of trash, but like, here's the thing. I'm 37 years old. I make $32,000 a year. Taxable. And so, like, I'm not willing to fight over, you know, kids half my age now that don't care whether they win or lose.
0: And they're on all kinds of, like, steroids.
2: Yeah, like, they're athletes. And I'm sitting there, I'm hitting my inhaler just because there's wind chill of negative 16 degrees. Like, I'm not there to fight. I'm there to have a good time. But Cleveland fans, because they're our little brother, you could be the nicest person in the world, and they still just want to fight you for no reason.
0: Yeah.
2: They're the worst.
0: Matt Light's going to be a part of the Iron City Comedy Festival at Pittsburgh Brewing this weekend. 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Dude, as always, great to see you.
2: Hell yeah.
0: Have fun tonight. Keep your balls in your pants. Don't be doing any hanging brain. Don't be doing that.
2: Just one time.
0: Nope.
2: All right.
0: Zero. You will be shut off. Rob King will join us at 9:45. The voice of the Pittsburgh Steelers here on the Steelers Audio Network. Talking Steelers and Packers. 7 o'clock tonight here on
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2: 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I'm Bonnie Diver, Total Traffic.
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9: All right, Pursuta off this morning to get ready for tonight's game, and he's going to do double duty by pulling up for the post-game, rather, show here tomorrow on DVE. But Tim Benz filling in this morning with the last sportscast, getting you ready before we start our pregame festivities at 3 p.m. here on DVE before the 7 o'clock kickoff on your home of Steeler football, 102.5 DVE.
10: And let's be honest, we're basically starting right now. And we have been throughout the morning in advance of preseason game number one at Acrisure Stadium, brought to you by Bridgeville Appliance. The Steelers hosting Green Bay tonight. 7 o'clock kick, 3 o'clock for the pregame. Packers are planning to play some of their starters at least for a little bit. That's what Matt LaFleur said, the coach of the Packers, as of Tuesday anyway. Jordan Love could start, the quarterback, and he was guilty of destroying the Steelers the last time they came through town last year. 35-25, he had 360 and three touchdowns. Aaron Rodgers probably won't play for the Steelers. He made it sound that way, although Coach Mike McCarthy suggested there was some import and merit to it if Rodgers did play. And one question that I asked of Rodgers was, you remember when McCarthy in his second press conference told us about the Steelers six, like the six pillars of Steelers football, the six principles of Steelers football?
9: I don't.
10: He was talking about ball security, tackling, blocking. One of the things he mentioned was mannerisms and disguise, which I found interesting. Mannerisms and disguise. And I asked Rodgers.
9: Tomlin and a mustache.
11: That's right. Obviously, these are not the drones you're looking for.
10: This is what Rodgers described as mannerisms and disguise.
12: I mean, to me, mannerism and disguise are descriptors for a defense, especially. Offensively, I like to make everything look real similar. You know, I think that the more similar that we look with concepts, the more difficult it is to cover because you have to, you know, cover the handoff, the outside zone keeper, the outside zone set up an action pass, and then anything off of that. So, you know, pre-snap, they're so scouted now compared to where it used to be. The miking up of the guards or center, the way that film is studied, the TV copy. So you really got to be studying yourself every single week as well. But from an offensive standpoint, we want to, you know, make a lot of things look alike.
10: I think a lot of that goes back to what he said in his first press conference at training camp, which is they got to incorporate being under center more often because it's easier to do a lot of those things that he's talking about while you're under center. You get more of that disguise when you are under center. You can do more out of it, as he was talking about, especially as opposed to being in the gun all the time, which it felt like they were way too often last year. Steelers made some news yesterday by bringing back Landon Roberts, an inside linebacker, as well. Couple of notes from across the NFL involving former Steelers. Skylar Thompson goes on injury reserve in Baltimore. He was the third stringer here, was going to be the third stringer with the Ravens. They got Austin Reed, formerly of the Bears, to replace him. Corliss Waitman, the punter for the Steelers, gets that job with the Niners. He's had three stints with Pittsburgh under his belt. The Pirates, they lost 8-2 on Wednesday against Miami. Carmen Luginski gave up four runs in under three innings. Evan Sisk and Lake Bacher, the ghost hunter, gave up four more combined out of the bullpen. This is Lake Bacher's post-game interview with Dan Potash on Sportsnet Pittsburgh after he gave up the home run. Two home runs coming out of the bullpen.
13: What happened? Are you okay?
14: He slimed me.
13: That's great. Actual physical contact.
10: Oh, there was contact. And it went about 420 feet to left center field. By the way, I did pull a clip here. This is Hannah Mears' interview with Lake Bacher describing his ghost hunting obsession. Take a listen.
14: And so I just kind of like to pick through it.
15: How do you go about getting ghost hunting equipment? Where do you buy that at?
14: There's online stuff, and there's like some cheap stuff on Amazon, but there's online stuff where you can get some quality, you know, all the good stuff.
15: Would you consider your gear pretty quality then?
14: No.
15: No?
14: No, I got my stuff off Amazon.
15: Where did you start? Where did you go? How much research did you do going in? Give me a behind the scenes.
14: I needed to do more research, but we end up walking around, have a little spirit talker. It runs through some radio stations, and the spirits can manipulate that to spew out words and everything. Didn't get anything, but it was fun. A little REM pod that has like an antenna that they can touch. So like a fun little hobby, something of the unknown. You're basically just waiting around for nothing to happen, which is fine by me.
16: His pitching coach is like in the spirit box. Stop dropping your elbows. The 11-piece ghost hunting kit on Amazon comes equipped with one EMF meter, one EVP recorder, whatever that is, okay. One spirit box, which I'm not exactly just.
10: It's where you put the ecto ghosts when you find them.
11: What's in the box?
16: One speaker. Apparently, that is to, I don't know.
10: Hear the ghosts.
16: Bluetooth to just get some good ghosty music on. An infrared thermometer, UV light, two brass detection rods. I don't know what that is for. Two LED light up cat balls and one carrying case. I'm not sure what the cat balls are for.
17: How much does this run?
16: $93.
17: Oh, that's a deal.
10: That's a lot for $93.
16: Seems like it to me.
15: Whole starter kit.
16: If you go down to the reviews, here's what it says on the reviews of these. Now, they're mostly 5-star reviews, more than half of them. And the people say, product is perfect for ghost investigation for beginners.
10: Mm.
16: Okay.
10: He sounded like a beginner. He admitted that.
16: Yes. Okay. The plastic cover for the UV light is cracked and the extending dowsing rods deep dropping downwards. Other than that, the kit is great. Everything works.
18: Those rods are the ones that like psychics and people that say that they are on TikTok or like whatever. They'll ask a question and then if the rods like move together, it's a confirmation. If they move apart, it's a no.
16: It is as advertised. If you bought all these separately, it would be more expensive. The case is well made. All the items in the kit are nice. I think the last things you would need would be a camera for pictures. You may want a camera to film any experiences. Well, I'm guessing people have a camera, but I don't know. That's me. But nobody says caught a bunch of ghosts. I love this. That's what I was looking for.
18: Got them all.
10: Beginners, you're not skilled enough to get your ghosts yet.
18: Right.
16: Okay. All right.
18: Next level.
17: We need to reach out to someone. I have to do a ghost investigation with Lake Bacher.
16: Oh, dude.
10: Abby, another note, also a Slipknot fan based on my investigation.
18: That all checks out.
16: Yeah.
18: With the ghost stuff. I actually, you know, and I have a sticker from somebody that I met at a hair salon who chases ghosts. Because I remember I asked her a million questions about it. She has like a business where she and her dad go to haunted places and they chronicle them.
10: Where's a target-rich environment around here?
18: It is.
10: No, where?
18: Oh, I don't know.
10: Oh, okay.
16: I would think anywhere near the point where all the battles took place in the French and the Indian War, that there's probably lots of dead spirits. Because don't forget, you never meet a ghost from like a week ago. Some guy's like, I had a heart attack at Permanis. And he's like, you know, wearing current clothes. It's always somebody in like Victorian garb or something like that.
10: War garb, something like that. That's why I think you should go to Gettysburg where they have all those ghost tours all the time.
16: Yeah.
17: Lake, what got you into ghost hunting? Well, I saw Ghostbusters and that scene where Dan Aykroyd is apparently filleted by a ghost. that really piqued my interest as a young man. And
16: anyways, no luck yet. But, you know, I'm going to keep at it till I one day get filleted by a ghost.
17: In the Frick Mansion.
16: Yeah. A rich ghost. Yeah. Yes. Quick break. We'll come back with Rob King, voice of the Pittsburgh Steelers, getting ready for Steelers-Packers, 7 o'clock tonight on DVD.

0: It's your radio home of the Pittsburgh Steelers, 102.5 DVE. And joining us right now, voice of the Pittsburgh Steelers here on the flagship. You'll hear him tonight at 7 o'clock when the ball kicks off for Mike McCarthy's era with the Pittsburgh Steelers. Rob King joining us right now. Kinger, good morning. How are you, buddy? How about now? How are you, buddy?
1: Oh, yeah, I'm good. How you doing?
0: Fantastic. Excited for tonight's game because I want to get a look at these quarterbacks. Everyone's excited about Will Howard and Drew Aller, and I'm saying I want to see what Mason does after his run through the McCarthy quarterback school in his limited play tonight.
1: I agree. I want to see them all. You know, I still think it's going to be a lot of Howard and Aller because I think they're trying to figure out who that three is going to be. I think Mason Rudolph's impressed him. Mike McCarthy praised him a couple of days ago in one of his morning press conferences. And, I think he thinks that there's a lot there with Mason Rudolph, maybe some untapped things in his ability. So, yes, I'm interested in seeing what he looks like, but I think like a lot of people, I'm looking forward to that third quarterback battle and what those guys look like.
0: No question. That is the premier event. I was just kind of pointing out the one thing I think everyone's overlooking because it's a fait accompli that he will be the backup, but it's quite possible that he's improving at a rate he has not been able to achieve in the past just because of how we heard of the difference with how quarterbacks have been handled here in Pittsburgh in the past until now. Kind of like, hey, figure it out. Just don't do what Ben did. All right. Best of luck. You know, and McCarthy is like naming every step. That's Dorothy, then yeah. Piglet, then, you know what I mean? Like,
1: yeah. It's a different way of looking at football. It really is. I mean, and I'm, you know, as kind of a football nerd guy that loves to get in the weeds, I'm fascinated by some of the stuff he says. Like, he just said the other day, he's like, you know, we're working on stuff out of the pocket because, you know, quarterback on average has to make 8 plays out of the pocket and advance the ball. I was like, what? I didn't know that was parsed down to that degree. You know, he talks about 36 big plays a game. I've never heard that statistic before.
0: Yeah.
1: So, I mean, he's a really detail-oriented guy. And I think it's going to be very interesting, Randy, to see if this offense looks different and to see whether the defense looks different as well than it has. Because it's going to, because we had the same head coach for 19 years, and now we don't.
2: Rob, is the one caveat to what Randy said about Mason definitely being the backup, Howard as the variable? Like, if...
0: No way!
2: If Howard blows it up and is fantastic...
0: No way!
2: Do they move Mason if some team gets in trouble at the quarterback position and would give you a decent round pick for him?
1: Tim, I was thinking along those lines going into camp. Is there somebody who could step forward and take that position? You know, the counter argument is, look, Mike McCarthy said from the very first press conference, Tim, I think we're sitting next to each other at that press conference, and he said, look, this is a good team, you know, and so I'm not coming into the cupboard as bare situation. So you are trying to get to the playoffs and win some games, and you believe you have a team good enough to do that. Well, if a starting quarterback misses a season, knock on wood here, that doesn't happen. Most teams, they're shot. They're done. They're finished. You might as well start thinking about next year. But a lot of times a quarterback will miss a few games. Can that backup quarterback keep your head afloat? Can he keep you in the race? That's where that position becomes really important. Charlie Batch was able to do that for the Steelers back in the day with Ben Roethlisberger. Well, I think Mason Rudolph is clearly that guy that can do that right now. So I know what you're saying, Tim, and I was thinking about that, but then hearing about the compliments from Mike McCarthy, sort of, I think he might have even been unasked for, it just makes me feel like that the importance of him stepping in and winning games that need to be won if something happens to Aaron Rodgers and he misses a couple of games, it's so important for this team. So, I mean, again, you never say never about anything. It's a new coaching staff, new regime. I don't know what the decisions are going to be, but I would be very surprised if Mason's not the number two quarterback.
3: Rob, the Steelers brought a familiar face back yesterday with Landon Roberts. Is that strictly a depth move, or is it the result of something that's been lacking in camp to this point?
1: That's a great question, and I wish I knew the answer for you. I don't want to make anything up. I mean, Carson Bruner has been running with the twos. He's moved up some. Cole Holcomb is there. You still have Malik Harrison. I really don't know. My guess is that he comes in and competes for a spot and sees if he can. And again, whether that is, it's a new coaching staff. So the old coaching staff, you might say, okay, well, they want to play a certain way and here's an element you don't have. Whether they're looking at it that way or whether they're just, you know, they might say, look, we need a third linebacker. I don't know. I don't know how they're, and I don't think any of us really know. You don't want to, you know that certain guys are valued by a coaching staff. And then when a new coaching staff comes in, is Cam Hayward going to be valued? Of course. Is TJ Watt going to be valued? Yes, he is. Is Aaron Rodgers going to be valued? Of course he is. What we don't know is how the other guys are going to be valued. The guys that are going to, be backups or that are filling in, you know, Asante Samuel Jr. Was a guy that Mike McCarthy has raved about at the beginning of camp, talked about how impressed he was with OTAs. Could he be playing a much larger role than he might have under the previous regime? Now, I know he's an outlier case because he was injured when he got here, had to get himself back up to football strength. But I just think there's a lot of guys that are, there's a clean slate how you're going to be evaluated. And for some players, that's going to be really good. And for some players, that's going to be not so good. So I don't know. I really don't know whether he's coming in to compete for a spot. I have a hard time believing that he would come in if he didn't think he was going to be able to compete for a spot. You know, it's not like he's a free agent, you know? A college free agent. I'm sorry. Go ahead.
0: Well, last thing for you here. How do you prepare for a preseason game with a million players who will not ever see NFL action and have to memorize numbers, names? I mean, how big is your cheat sheet for a game like this?
1: Pretty big. You know, if people in my neighborhood see me out walking the dog and pulling out my Our Lads, roster with the Green Bay Packers on it, that's what I'm doing. I'm trying to figure out if 89 is Caden Prather as he is now, or he used to be somebody else who got cut. You know, because there's that stuff that goes out as well. So, hey, it's all part of the deal. It's all fun. It is interesting that, you know, a lot of these guys probably aren't going to make it. But it's listen, they're still living a dream and got a chance, and we have to treat it that way. And yeah, it's fun, Randy. It's fun.

0: Yeah, stop down. Stage AE. I'll be doing the Stage AE tailgates all season long. So stop down. Say what's up. Hell, let's grab an icy light.
1: Yeah, buddy.
2: I'm finished.
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11: The wait for Steelers football to return is finally over as the team hits the field tonight for the preseason opener against the Green Bay Packers at Acrisure Stadium. The pecking order at quarterback is still somewhat of a mystery for the Steelers tonight, but I would venture a guess that Aaron Rodgers will be more the spectator than the participant. The 42-year-old entering his final NFL season has said he's open to playing if that's the decision made by the coaching staff, but that he doesn't care either way. That means the duties of getting the Steelers through tonight's game will fall most likely on the other three quarterbacks, Mason Rudolph, Will Howard, and Drew Aller. Rudolph, the veteran and known commodity in that group, should get the start with the others to follow, both of which are making their NFL debuts. Something other than the quarterbacks to keep an eye on during the game tonight is which of the Steelers' quote-unquote starters will play and for how long, and of course how the offenses and defenses look under the new coaching staff. Local coverage begins at 3 p.m. today with kickoff between the Steelers and the Packers at 7. I'm Tom Opperman with your Steelers report.
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102.5 DVE. It is game day, baby. 7 o'clock tonight, Steelers and Packers here on your home of the Steelers, DVE. Right now, though, it's a DVE workforce commercial-free rock block, so we're going to keep the tunes going at the end of it. Another free four-pack of tickets for the Gateway Clipper Fleet's Three Rivers sightseeing cruises. These things are awesome, man. Floating around on the Three Rivers with your friends and stuff. So if you want to win those, that's coming up at the about a half hour from now. And then Billy Idol tickets for 1 week from tonight during the lunch today on DVE.

0: someone else ever said you were their dad?
1: Hello?
0: This is United States calling. Are we reaching... He keeps hanging up. And it's a man answering.
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5: Rumors spreading around in that Texas town. About the shack outside the game. And you know what I'm talking about. Just let me know if you wanna go to that whole mile on the range. They got a lot of nice girls.

0: 102.5 DVE. Comedian Greg Warren, who absolutely is blowing up the Carnegie of Homestead Music Hall for his three shows in November that will be recorded for Greg's upcoming special on like the biggest platform, streaming platform in the world, okay? I'm sure you heard about this by now. Greg Warren, Pittsburgh loves him. He loves us. And that's why he wanted to record the shows in Pittsburgh. Started with one show. That sold out like instantly. Then it was two shows. Then it was three. And I just checked among those three shows, which are November 20th and 21st. There's two on that Saturday, one on that Friday. There are combined about 15 single seat tickets left. So now there's a warm-up show Thursday, November 19th. And if you act now, you can see Greg in his warm-up show. 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

of the Steelers, 102.5 DBE. Everybody's preparing to get the broadcast going this afternoon. 3 o'clock is your pregame. 7 o'clock, the kickoff. Steelers and Packers, Eckershore Stadium for preseason game number one. So as we do that, all of us are getting our work done. I'm sure you are, too. We got an electric lunch in 1/2 hour. What are you thinking of today? Because you guys create the electric lunch every single weekday by giving me your requests. I stack them up. I stuff as many requests as I can between noon and one, according to what you guys want to hear. So what is it you want today? Please let me know your band, your tune, the dedication, any of that stuff. And we'll get those rolling straight up at noon, all right? You can go and send me a talkback message on the iHeartRadio app. You can, get me on the socials, DBE Facebook page and my Twitter at DBE Michelle and the phones. Wait, let me get those ready. Okay, we're good. Give me a call, 833-412-WDBE.

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0: 102.5 DVE. So we're almost there. 3 o'clock DVE Steeler pregame. But hey, in about 15 minutes, we've got an electric lunch to put together. And I've saved a couple of spaces actually for you. If you haven't jumped on the phones yet or sent me a talkback message yet, you can do that. Who do you want to hear today? You got a band that you never get to hear on the lunch and you're like, man, why doesn't anybody ever ask for that? Well, you ask for it. Just, you know, like I said, just hit that little microphone on the screen of your phone when you listen on iHeart. Send me a message or get me on the phones. I'll get off the mic here in just a couple seconds. So get me at 833-412-WDVE. You know, send the talkback message or get me on the phones. DVE Sports Shorts now brought to you by MHI Roofing. The Mike McCarthy era on the playing field begins tonight. Preseason game number one will start at 7 o'clock. Steelers and Packers at Acrisure Stadium. Most speculation has Aaron Rodgers not playing tonight. Mason maybe getting a couple of series, and then it's going to be Will Howard and Drew Allar getting most of the time at quarterback. Like I said, kickoff 7 o'clock. Your DBE Steeler pregame coverage will begin today at 3. So sorry to tell you that the Pirates pooped the bed again last night. The final was Marlins 8 and Buccos 2. Two teams going again tonight in Miami. Oh, no, actually, it's an afternoon game today. Sorry about that. It's this afternoon. Starting pitchers Braxton Ashcraft and Tyler Phillips. That's Sports Shorts, DVE.
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14: In Salem Township, they're still working with an accident on 119 at Kemp Road. Heading into the city, you've got slowdowns on the Parkway West, top of the hill, down to the tunnels. Parkway East is slow on the outbound side of the tunnels with some work going on. I'm Bonnie Diver, Total Traffic.
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1: Hey, Michelle. How you doing? Let's go Steelers.
0: What would you like?
1: So tell me, how many people so far has requested Renegade?
0: About a half a dozen, but why don't you jump in? What's your name?
1: Mark.
0: Okay, Mark, I got it.
1: Thank you. Oh.

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1: Hey, Michelle, how are you doing today?
0: Excellent. What would you like?
1: How about either the Hot and Rockin' from Stevie Ray or Living in a Dream from the Archangels?
0: I just think the vibe today is that first one, man.
1: Okay.
0: Okay.
1: Good to me.
0: Yeah, what's your name?
1: My name's Mark. I'm working out in Peters.
0: Cool. I got it, Mark.
1: All right, thanks.
0: See ya.

0: Hey, DBE, what would you like?
1: Hey, Michelle, this is Kevin from Plum.
0: Yeah.
1: I was wondering, how about Don't Fear the Reaper from Blue Wood?
0: Yeah, it's a good go-to, Kevin. Let me do it for you.
1: Yeah, thank you, Michelle.
0: See
1: Have a good morning.
0: Bye.

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2: Sluggish on the Parkway West inbound, Green Tree to the Fort Pitt Tunnel. Outbound a bit heavy at Campbell's Run. Parkway East inbound, sluggish as well. Edgewood-Swissvale to the Squirrel Hill Tunnel. Brendan Joseph, Total Traffic.
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3: Yes, this is John down in Charlotte, North Carolina. 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Wish You Were Here by Pink Floyd. He passed away. We used to live in Plum.
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0: 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And the last one is for John's dad, the Pink Floyd, the Blues Traveler goes to Danielle. 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

0: 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Tomorrow morning, Randy Bauman, DVE Morning Show. Post-game talk, man, wall-to-wall. 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

0: Your home of the Steelers, DVE. Yeah, baby, it's today, and here's your details.
1: Getting you ready for the next game later today. The Steelers kick off the preseason as they host the Packers. 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Pregame starts at 3. The Steelers play here on DVE.
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2: Stop and go with volume on the Parkway West inbound from Green Tree to the Fort Pitt Tunnel. Outbound a bit heavy from 79 out to Campbell's Run. Parkway East inbound, tapping the brakes, Edgewood-Swissfeld to the Squirrel Hill Tunnel. Heavy again, Grant Street to the Fort Pitt Bridge. Brendan Joseph, Total Traffic.
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0: of the Steelers, 102.5 DVE. So you know that our kickoff is tonight with Steelers and Packers right here, and the DVE Steeler pregame starts at 3. But tomorrow on my show, guess who's back? Northwest Bank in the Switch and Possession Play of the Game contest. 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
7: Stop and go volume on the Parkway West, inbound Green Tree to the Fort Pitt Tunnel, Parkway East inbound heavy, Forest Hills to the Squirrel Hill Tunnel, then 2nd Avenue to the Fort Pitt Bridge, outbound Oakland to the Squirrel Hill Tunnel, Fort Cambridge inbound jamming the length. Brandon Joseph, Total Traffic.
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2: Once the clock strikes zero during the Super Bowl in February, football fans begin counting the days for the next NFL season to start. Well, months of painstaking patience are about to finally pay off, Steelers fans, because in just 4 hours' time, your black and gold are going to run out of that tunnel. They're going to be snapping up that chin strap a little extra tight, and they're going to finally be hitting some different colored laundry after weeks of Steeler-on-Steeler crime at training camp. Sure, this might not be quote-unquote real football, but it feels real to me, damn it! And it is so good to have it back. It's also great to be back here on DVE for the pregame show. I'm Tom Opperman. I'm joined again by Matt Williamson. Tonight's DVE pregame show is brought to you by your neighborhood Ford store. The F-150 is the official truck of the Pittsburgh Steelers. Matt, we're taking the show on the road this year, too, for home games. We're here at Stage AE.
3: Yeah, how cool is this?
2: Come stop by. You can see the big iHeart Radio tent that we're sitting under, big DVE table skirt. We'll shake your hand, give you a nice little schedule magnet for the upcoming season.
3: Yeah, say hello.
2: It's a great atmosphere. And, Matt, I got to be honest with you. This might be a cliche thing that people say every time the preseason comes around, but this feels like a more hyped preseason than usual.
3: Oh, I 100% agree. And something I always warn people, the NFL is so smart with their marketing, and they always have a carrot for us as fans and analysts to look forward to. But there's a lot of things in the NFL calendar that are a little overrated. Hall of Fame game's my favorite one. Oh, we're going to see real football finally. And it's about 5 minutes in, and you're like, I don't know any of these dudes. Or even training camp. It's like, oh, it's going to be awesome. But then the acclimation period's really not much different than what you saw on the South Side for mini camps and things of that nature. But I got to say, the preseason doesn't qualify for that for me, especially with this new regime, two young quarterbacks, actually going to, and frankly, the way that this regime under Mike McCarthy has handled training camp, there's been a lot less hitting. I think that's publicly known.